Max Arfstead now with his fourth goal on the year. He is at 4 goals, 4 assists. He's finished the last 2 seasons with 4 goals and 8 assists. And he owes Andre Gomez because he took that right off the boot of Gomez. And got the first goal of the match. Max has worked his butt off in the last 4 weeks. He is the second most traveled player in the league among players who cover miles in games. Second to Jonathan Osorio as a giveaway in the buildup for the Red Bulls. Results in a ball on the near side to the goal scorer, Max Arfstead, who's feeling it. He'll drop it off to Moreira as the team contemplates entry to the attacking third. And now they'll drop it back. Middle third, Rudy Camacho, Andre Gomez, Bangura. And up over the top, and Gosdag is going to let it bounce. It'll be Tim Parker who sends it back the other way and out of play. And a throw-in for Columbus at the Columbus Crew bench. 23rd minute, 1-1 ball game. Sawatsky on the far side as Columbus enters the middle third of the field. Near side ball, here's Camacho. Camacho switches it, near side to Arfstead. Give and go with Hovrun. Big ball forward by Hovrun is going to go right to Ethan Horvath, the goalkeeper. Not enough angle on that service. Distribution near side to Santos, opts to go up over the top. Red Bulls are perfectly comfortable to forfeit the middle third and get forward with direct play. Barrera near side. Rubalcaba with the pressure. Drop back. Camacho. Now back to the goalkeeper. Far side of the field as Schulte goes to Sawatsky. Forward to Bangura. Got 13 MLS Eastern Conference teams in action tonight. Lots of potential change in the standings by 9:45 this evening. Sawatsky, Bangura, back to Patrick Schulte, and now here's Camacho. Here's the thing about Columbus. They can certainly limit the amount of touches awarded to the Red Bulls. And they're doing that now. Here's Moreira, near side, dropped in. Andre Gomez, around Emil Forsberg. And a big ball, far side, great drop right to Owen Prestis. Prestis back to the captain, Sawatsky. Forward to Bangura. All clean touches from Columbus tonight. Outside Prestis, inside ball, Abreu. Abreu gets tackled by Emil Forsberg, and this is going to be a restart for the black and gold. Let's pause 10 seconds. Station ID. This is the Columbus Crew Radio Network. It's a short ball, and Andre Gomez forward. Hugo Picard outside. Owen Prestis. And now on the flank, here's Gosdag turning it away from the 18, playing it back to Gomez. We're live with coverage of the Crew on the road taking on the Red Bulls. It's a 1-1 ball game in the 26th minute. Moreira guides it to the near touchline. 1v1, Arfstead versus DeSantos, and a ball pulled back to Moreira. Inside, Hovrun left for Arfstead, poked out and away. It's a corner kick coming. Nope, they're going to say goal kick coming for the Red Bulls. I'm Chris Doran, glad you're with us. My thanks to our executive producer, Mike McCoy. Thanks to Greg Zivaldi, Grant Goodlatch, Gabby Mullen, Zach Mueller, Kevin Doerly, and our Crew Communications Department, headed up by Rob McBurnett. Our coverage of Crew Soccer is presented to you by Crew, I've lost the tape. I've lost the promo. At any rate, let's get back to the game. Here's Nealis coming out of the back. And he can't make it happen. Nealis will get it back on a deflection, and he'll send it up the middle and forward. And it'll be collected by Camacho, left for Prestis, touched forward, and back to the Red Bulls. Ohio Cat is the official construction equipment partner of the Columbus Crew. Ball out of play from the goalkeeper, Ethan Horvath.
Far side of the field, 40 yards off the goal line. Throw incoming, Columbus. Back to Zawadzki in the 27th minute of a 1-1 ball game. Red Bull struck first. Julian Hall got his seventh on the year. Columbus struck about 12 minutes later. And it's a 1-1 ball game thanks to Max Armstead, who is sent long on a run, but there's no angle on that ball. Horvath will scoop it up, play it forward to Nealis, outside to Santos, into the center and back to Nealis as the Red Bull center back tandem of Nealis and Parker send it far side. And now back to Marshall Ruddy, back to Parker, and now Dylan Nealis, who's cheated to the center of the park. Near side ball gathered by Ruvel Kaba, who's checked way off the front line, guides it on a big ball far side. Owen Prestis is all by himself. He'll sacrifice the shot. The save will come from Patrick Schulte, and we're going to have an offside call. Red Bulls offside. Free kick coming Columbus. Up next for Columbus, the Philadelphia Union Saturday night. Back home again on Sunday, May 24th against Atlanta. 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Secure your tickets and house scarf at columbuscrew.com/tickets all the way back to the other end of the field on a big ball. And the goalkeeper for the Red Bulls picks it up. He'll drop it on the ground, Dylan Nealis. Now back to the keeper, Ethan Horvath. Far side, Tim Parker, now forward and handled by Duncourt. Outside to Marshall Ruddy, back to the goalkeeper and sent long and at midfield. It'll come off a player, I believe, doesn't matter who it came off of, it's still in play. Hugo Picard and Gosdog on the flank, and a ball forward. Here's Picard getting into the attacking third. It's a ball centrally that's going to be picked off by Arfston, left for Bangora, served outside the 18 on this near touchline. And Steven Moreira brings it down under control. He'll drop it to Arfston. Arfston will drop it to Camacho. Forward ball, nicely done. Oh, Max Arfston had a touch and turn, and he didn't have the touch. It'll be cleared by the Red Bulls. Coming out the line on the near side. Ruvel Kaba's got it, pulls it back on the dribble. Plays it centrally, Doncourt. Ronald Doncourt, threaded ball. Gate Cowell on the run. Inside the 18, shot saved by Schulte. And this will be Columbus denying the counter in a 1-1 ball game with the Red Bulls in the 30th minute. You can pick two or more matches of your choice and score discounted tickets, pre-sale access to events, and a discount on purchases at the team store and more. Just go to columbuscrew.com, secure your tickets to upcoming matches today. Ball outside to Prestis, getting his first MLS start. And now back to the captain, Sean Zawadzki. Out to Gosdog, way back to Schulte, outside to the corner on the touchline. Here's Zawadzki coming out with a ball central to Bangora. Touched forward, not enough. Going to be broken up by Mamedi. And now into the center, here's DeSantos, left for Ruvel Kaba. Top of the 18, ball settled. Mamedi's got it, he'll play it back. Dylan Nealis. Now a ball to Parker. The center back on the dribble. Leaves it for Marshall Ruddy. Columbus with the pressure. Red Bulls able to handle it. Keep it in the attacking half. Then they give it away. Here's Taha Habrun standing on the ball and taking too much time with it. Bangora in to help him on the tackle. Habrun again. And finally, DeSantos knocks it back to the center backs. They'll send it long into the corner. Cowell's on the run. Going to be turned away by Owen Prestis. Nice work in the corner. And he'll play it forward. It'll be cut off by Ronald Doncourt. Doncourt on the dribble on the touchline. Touched inside. Handled by Andre Gomez. Touched back to Prestis. Ball forward, Gosdog. Gosdog can't turn on Marshall Ruddy. Knocked out of play. Throw in awarded for the Red Bulls. 32nd minute, 1-1 ball game. Sunday was the third time this season and the second game in a row where Columbus has allowed three goals. It was also the first time in a while that they were not leading to begin with. And it was the fourth time the Crew have had a season-high 8 corner kicks in a match and unfortunately didn't turn any of those options into a goal on Sunday.
No corner kicks right now for the Black and Gold as we enter the 32nd minute. Near side, Red Bulls. Rubalcaba can't do anything with it. Going to be knocked off the Red Bulls. No, it's going to be knocked off the Columbus Crew. This will be a throw-in for the home side. Matthew DeSantos, first season as a Red Bull. The first team. He's been a part of the academy system, a true homegrown player. Some of the pictures online of him in his youth jersey. I mean, geez, you think the only thing he's really worried about is the next edition of a video game and how much ice cream he can get for dessert. And then all of a sudden he at 17 is starting. You know, we've got the same thing with the Black and Gold. I mean, you've got 20-year-old Owen Prestis. You've got Taha Habra, who, you know, actually started with the first team in 2023 in an Open Cup appearance against the Pittsburgh Riverhounds. I would say the Red Bull Academy, the Crew Academy, probably two of the most productive academies, certainly among MLS original clubs, definitely among all 30 clubs. Here are the Black and Gold coming through the middle third. Hugo Picard on the run, top of the 18. Shot saved by Horvath. And that'll be Horvath coming up to the top of the 18 with his ball. He's going to drop it now in the six and send it long. Hugo Picard not bashful in front of goal. He's got four goals in Open Cup play this year and a regular season goal in Major League Soccer. Picard had spent, what, eight starts last year? Had no assists, no goals until we got to this year. Moved into a more natural position as a left winger. And now finds himself giving press conference answers in English. What a great changeup for him. Long ball over the midfield. Here's Habrun on the run. 1v1 with Dylan Nealis. Take him on, young man. Cut it back. Top of the 18, left for Marrera. The shot by Marrera is up and over. Horrible form by Marrera. That ball was chipped up and going high all along. Gazdag is left shaking his head at Marrera. We've seen that before. It is reminiscent of what I think the game in Portland was when Columbus lost 3-2 in that match on opening night. Here's Horvath in the 35th minute with the goal kick in a 1-1 ball game. Long ball far side. Cross midfield, takes a hop. Prestis heads it down. Zawatski sends it toward the midfield. On the sideline, it's Picard bringing it up into the middle of the field on the dribble. He's going to drop it to Camacho. The Frenchman in the center back role. Touches forward. 36th minute. Ball inside. Andre Gomez, who returned from injury in that game against New York City. Forward to Picard, outside to Prestis, forward yet again to Picard as Red Bulls drop back deep. Outside ball, Habrun on the touchline. Habrun inside, Andre Gomez. Inside, Bangura. Back, here's Gomez. And the congestion from the Red Bull defensive shape is a six-man front that moves together as Columbus goes to the midfield and now back to the flank on the far side, Prestis. Back to Andre Gomez at the base of the diamond. Prestis inside, finds Gazdag left outside and left into a mix of Red Bulls that'll clear it out of play for good safekeeping, I should say. 36th minute, throw in, Prestis left for Gomez, inside, Bangura. Prestis, Bangura, all the way back, here's Zawatski. Talk about young players. Chase Adams is on the bench for the second consecutive game. I say throw him in there. Arfston on the near side has it taken away in midfield. He'll apply counter pressure, but it'll be Dylan Nealis who clears it. Ronald Doncor at midfield.
keeps it going.

Ethan Horvath. Horvath from the goal line sends it long to midfield. The header by Prestis brought down by Picard. Pancora, and Picard rightly plays it off the torso of a Red Bulls player and earns the throw-in for the black and gold. Toss back for Columbus. Zawadzki, Camacho, and now Zawadzki yet again. All the way back to the keeper. Schulte blows down. Quickly, a comp ball forward. Andre Gomez and Zawadzki. I was reading something this week, an article about how the U.S. used to be a hotbed for goalkeepers around the world. I mean, you think about some of the guys who played for the black and gold. Brad Friedel, Jürgen Sommer. Here's Arfsten playing the ball centrally. Steven Moreira inside. Gosdock, top of the 18. Ball left. Andre Gomez shot up and over the crossbar. And the question was, how come the American goalkeepers of today are not the goalkeepers that we had maybe a decade and a half ago? And one of the answers that was hypothesized is that too many goalkeepers these days are incorporated into field player exercises. You know, pre-training session rondos, for example, where you've got all four team goalkeepers in a first-team situation participating in 6v2 one-touch soccer, and that too many goalkeepers have been incorporated as an 11th field player as opposed to the specialized role that they serve on the field in the use of their hands and shot stopping. And here's a big ball from the Red Bulls. They'll send it in. It'll be Steven Moreira who scoops it out of play. It's going to ride the line, and it'll continue to be in play, much to the chagrin of the Red Bulls. Inside to Rudy Camacho and sent forward on the ball forward to Daniel Gosdock. Brought down. Habrun off the heel. Leaves it for Bangora. Near side. Arston. Big ball forward. On the run is Habrun. 1v1 with Parker. He'll pull it back and around. Get hounded by four defenders. And get it back to Max Arston. Amazingly so. And Bangora now centrally. Working with Andre Gomez. And back to Camacho. And I'll tell you, I think there's a balance there between goalkeepers who need to be a part of a build-out. If contact in the midfield and no whistle coming, it's advantage allowed for the Red Bulls. As slow to get up is Max Arfsten. Ball outside, Kate Cowell. Owen Prestis is there. The cross ball's a goal! And Julian Hall has goal number two on the night as the Red Bulls take the lead in the 40th minute.

Bell with the assist, his second on the evening. Overall, his fifth. Julian Hall goes to goal number 8. And it was all a matter of Hall getting behind the Columbus Crew defenders to finish that cross ball. And I think some would argue that perhaps the goalkeeper, Patrick Schulte, could have come out and stopped that. I guess if you were to carry through the assessment of American goalkeepers, you'd consider for a moment that maybe the time spent in rondos for Patrick Schulte should be time spent building his level of aggression and assertion in his box rather than worried about whether he can keep a ball away from two half-hearted defenders inside a group of six players in an 8x8 square. I'd listen to that argument. 42nd minute, they're going to review this goal. Actually, every goal is reviewed, but the review is taking just a tad longer. And our man in the middle, Pierre-Luc Logier, is waiting to hear from Timothy Ford, the VAR. And I think they are. I do think they are going to review it. I don't know that he was offside. I've seen the replay. I don't know that, not Kate Cowell, although they may be looking back deeper on that replay. They are checking a possible foul, actually. Not offside.

0: foul that maybe Arfston had been interfered with by Tim Parker. That led to the counterattack. So that is the what they're reviewing. So the foul led to the turnover, led to the goal, and they want to know if that foul does he get to the ball even though he shoves Arfston to the ground. I mean, he doesn't, because the ball is left underneath Arfston when Arfston goes to the turf. So remember that sequence where it was advantage allowed? That was the signal from the referee. But in fact, it should have been a Columbus foul. So I think the referee is properly being called out here. It's interesting to me that it's a part of the review, but it was in fact the play that led to the goal. Here's the referee.
1: After review, there is no foul on the player.
0: So they're going to say no foul on the play, and they're going to say it's because Parker not only shoved Arfston to the ground, but got a boot on the ball first, despite the contact. A 2-1 ball game in the 44th minute. Herrera, after the play is back underway, and now Zawadzki on the far side of the field. Julian Hall with a couple of goals. Kate Cowell with two assists. A 2-1 lead for the Red Bulls now. Herrera, near side. Around DeSantos. Breaks his ankles. Pulls it back on pressure from Forsberg. And now Forsberg comes in on the foul. Max Arfston looks at the referee appropriately and says, come on, man, at some point you're gonna have to identify here persistent infringement. Rudy Camacho in midfield, Herrera, Andre Gomez. Columbus has got to keep their head down and keep working. There's a foul by Forsberg with an elbow, and there's no whistle coming. There's another foul, and now there's some pushing and shoving. And Herrera is in on it. Camacho's trying to talk Herrera off the cliff. Rubalcaba's in there. Andre Gomez. Habrun was the second player who was knocked down. Some delightful chants coming from the Red Bulls. Rubalcaba and Herrera are going to talk it over with arms around each other. So Habrun got the initial elbow from Emil Forsberg. The second bit of contact was Herrera going in on Rubalcaba as Arfston goes down. And the assistant referee literally came out with his flag in his hand and put his arm around Herrera to separate the two players, which is sort of odd and frankly unusual. That would be Brian Dunn, who woke up on the side of the bed this morning that said, I'll go ahead and jump into the fray if I need to. So now Zawadzki and Emil Forsberg, the two captains, are getting a talking to here. Neither one of them, well, Forsberg was involved in the contact with Taha Abra. Zawadzki's appealing to the referee and saying, what are you doing? There are going to be 6 minutes of added time. And Zawadzki does not understand why this is a free kick for the Red Bulls. But that's what it's going to be. And now the fourth official's having a word with Hendrik Rutstrom. We're already into 2 minutes of this 6 minutes of added time. You have to believe that we're going to go well beyond six. Ethan Horvath will come out and put this ball back in play. It's a 2-1 ball game. The Red Bulls lead. And Marrera's going to get the ball on the near sideline. It'll be played forward. Arfston, Habrun, Arfston, Marrera. Forward ball, broken up. And it'll be Mometi who drops this one back to Nealis. And Taha Habrun comes right in and shoves Dylan Nealis. And Habrun's in it. Habrun just wanted a shove. Habrun just wanted to fight. That's all he wanted. He just wanted to jump in, and he just went, that's fine. Give him a card. Taha Habrun just became the big dog, and he shoved the daylights out of Dylan Nealis, who's just got a shove me sticker on the back of his shirt. Habrun with the yellow card. That was clear frustration. Nealis had pushed, turned and pushed the ball back to his goalkeeper, and Habrun just came in and shoved him in the open field. And Habrun just told the referee why he did it. Nealis will send this ball long on the restart after the foul was called. And it'll be a throw-in for the Red Bulls on the near sideline. Matthew DeSantos down the line into the corner. Arston taps it out. We're inside 6 minutes of added time in a 2-1 ball game. 49th minute right now. I have a feeling we're going to go over 51 minutes. DeSantos again with the throw. Rubalcaba plays it back to him. Out of play, Max Arston. Ball off of the Red Bulls. Throw in Columbus. The guys wearing their Crafted for Excellence kits tonight. Back to Marrera. Andre Gomez sent forward, not long enough. DeSantos will intercept. He'll play it into the middle of the space here in the near corner, and it'll be cleared away by the crew. Reload through the back line. Here's Camacho off the top of the 18 on the dribble, going far side. Crew trail 2-1. 6 minutes of added time. We're 5 minutes into that. Sawatsky forward to Andre Gomez, who's got Doncor on his back. He'll turn off that pressure and drop it centrally to Bangura. Back to Camacho. Columbus with bodies. Got to get forward. Here's Camacho forcing the issue. Big long ball. And that's going right to Ethan Horvath, the goalkeeper for the Red Bulls. Horvath will pick this one up and kill some time. Horvath with a long ball off the turf, far side of the field, into the attacking half, headed by Owen Prestes. Second ball won by Tim Parker. Sent by Hugo Picard's on the run is Taha Habrun. Into the 18, cross ball effort is blocked. Second effort cleared out by Mometi. Gathered by Picard, takes a touch, gets around the pressure, leaves it for Bangura. The shot is up and away. And it'll be a goal kick coming for the Red Bulls. Fifty-first minute. Goal kick coming for the Red Bulls. And we've exceeded the six-minute minimum. Here's Horvath with the goal kick. I actually think the referee might do himself a favor if he sends these guys to the locker room to cool off. Big ball forward. Gosdag trying to go around Dylan Nealis to settle, can't. It'll be cleared by the Red Bulls. Midfield, Forsberg, Mometi, outside, Marshall Ruddy. Sent forward, broken up. Bangura, near side, finds Arston. Arston on the dribble. DeSantos closes him down, so does Rubalcaba. Back to Marrera, out to the corner. Habrun, inside. Arston! Big ball, far side, Hugo Picard. Settles, inside the 18. Touch back, left for Andre Gomez. Ronald Doncor will bring it out on the dribble. They'll be fouled by Picard. And this will be a free kick coming out of the defensive third. And Picard cannot believe that that was signaled a foul. end of the first half of play. Added time tonight presented by Vertiv, the architects of continuity. The Columbus Crew level the scoring on a goal by Max Arfstead, his fourth on the season, in the 22nd minute. But it's Julian Hall and the Cade Cowell show, as Hall has two goals and Cowell has the two assists, and the Red Bulls lead 2-1. Halftime show presented by Nationwide Insurance is next. 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

Hey, we're back again live with our coverage of the crew on the road taking on the Red Bulls. A 2-1 ball game after 45 minutes of play. Things got a little chippy there. Taha Habrun with a yellow card. I'd gladly pay his fine in an open field shove from behind of Dylan Nealis. It was all after a scuffle on the near sideline where Habrun got leveled by Emil Forsberg. Couldn't go after Forsberg, so he took his frustration out on Dylan Nealis in that subsequent play. First goal came in the 7th minute. Julian Hall, combination from the flank, service from Cade Cowell, 1-0 the Red Bulls. Answer came 15 minutes later. Max Arfstedt with his 4th goal on the year. And 1-1 ball game up until the 40th minute when, again, Cade Cowell on the flank from the goal line. Cross ball, Julian Hall finish, and a 2-1 score line after 45 minutes of play. Crew have had most of the ball, 60-40%. And shots-wise, Columbus outshooting the opponent 6-4. Though the Red Bulls have put 3 on target, the Crew have put just 2 on the target. Twice as many passes in this one for the black and gold compared to their host tonight. 89% accuracy for the Columbus Crew and 78% accuracy for the Red Bulls. There have been 4 offside calls in this one. The black and gold at 0.5 expected goals, 1.7 for the home team. 1-1 the scoreline as it relates to saves for Patrick Schulte, the goalkeeper for the Crew, and Ethan Horvath, the goalkeeper for the Red Bulls. Only 8 fouls in this one, split right down the middle. And as I started this segment out, Taha Habrun with the yellow card in the latter part of the first half of play. A 2-1 ball game, still 45 minutes to play. Remember, the Red Bulls love to turn you over, but if you break their initial press, there is an opportunity to counter, and they are vulnerable to the shots on frame. We'll see what Columbus comes up with in the second half. They've got plenty of subs to deal with, and we'll check scores around the corner as the halftime show continues. Presented by our friends at Nationwide Insurance on the Columbus Crew Radio Network.

We're back again live with our coverage of the crew on the road taking on the Red Bulls, a 2-1 ball game at the half. And because of all the added time in the first half, Columbus's game with the Red Bulls is actually a few minutes behind the other Eastern Conference games that are underway right now. There are a total of 7 in the 7:30 window. However, I will say that the Charlotte-New York City game did start in Charlotte about 20 minutes earlier than ours did. So let's get to those scores. New York City leads Charlotte on the road at Charlotte, 1-0 in the 56th minute. They're starting the second half in Orlando. Orlando leads Philly 2-0. Remember, Columbus goes to Philly on the weekend. New England looks like they'll have some work to do in the second half to keep that unbeaten streak alive at home in Foxborough. They trail Nashville 2-0. Montreal continues some surprising ways in Canada, 2-1 over Portland in the second half. DC United looking to put a second loss on the register for the Chicago Fire as the Fire trail DC United in the nation's capital 1-0. And it's level one apiece in the Queen City as Cincinnati plays host to Miami. Getting underway just about now and all scoreless, the Western Conference games in the 8:30 window. We're back with the second half presented by G&J Pepsi. The crew on the road taking on the Red Bulls and trailing 2-1 at the half. 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

0: We're back again live with our coverage of the crew on the road taking on the Red Bulls of New York. Harrison, New Jersey, 65 degrees, cloudy skies, no precipitation in the forecast, and goals, we hope, forecasted for the second half as the black and gold come out onto the field and get set for second half action, trailing the Red Bulls 2-1. Couple of goals by Julian Hall and a goal by Max Armstrong. The score lines in this one. A reminder that our show tonight brought to you by our good friends at AEP Energy. That's powering life's important moments. The good folks at American Electric Power lighten up the skyline in downtown Columbus and lighten up probably your home in all likelihood. The next game for the crew is, again, on the road, Philadelphia. The crew will actually stay. I believe they're going to stay in Hoboken tonight and then travel to Chester on Friday. And then look forward to an effort against the Union on Saturday night before returning home and going U.S. Open Cup next Wednesday. And then the following week, a Sunday game against Atlanta to wrap up the first half of the season before the World Cup. The team is out of the locker room. Both teams are out of the locker room. No, here comes the Red Bulls. The crew out of the locker room very quickly and are at midfield and are preparing for a little bit of a team talk here. It looked like Schulte and Hobrun were giving some instructions to one another. We'll see what that amounts to. Diego Rossi's on the bench. If head coach Henrik Rudstrom wants to make changes, he's got Chase Adams available, Mo Farsi, Nariman Akumzada, Amar Sadic, Yevhen Shaberko, Andres Herrera, Cesar Rubalcaba. Backup goalkeeper is Nico Hagan. We'll see if head coach Michael Bradley opts for any changes here momentarily as we get set to start the second half of the match tonight between the Columbus Crew and the Red Bulls. We are going to see a switch. And it looks like Valencia is coming in for... Indeed it is. Valencia is coming in for the Red Bulls. And so that'll be the only change at the halftime break. And it'll be on the Red Bulls' side of the ball. Owen Prestis has been very good in his first MLS start. Again, he's got that debut patch on his shirt. And that debut patch will become a part of his trading card that'll be circulated by a trading card company that has the contract with Major League Soccer to offer that premium to trading card purchasers. Back underway, second half. Big ball from the back by the Red Bulls. No surprise there. Near side, Marshall Ruddy throw-in for the Red Bulls. It's about 40 yards off the goal line. It'll drop into Hall. And Columbus is going to turn it over. Here's Hobrun going big and long, far side. Valencia is going to fill in that left back slot. So he'll be to the left of Dylan Nealis. That means Matthew DeSantos' night has come to a close. Here's Hugo Picard, near side, outside to Gosdog, attacking third now. Gosdog, big ball, deflected, going to take a hop, headed by Parker. Picard back inside to Gosdog. Gosdog back outside to Picard. Now top of the 18, Andre Gomez inside. Hobrun on the run. Cross ball, Gosdog goes down. And he is gripping a knee or an ankle, and I'm not sure what. Owen Prestis is going to take the clearance and control it. Gosdog's on the run. I don't know. There's an awful lot of miscues between Gosdog and his teammates when it comes to runs. And I have to wonder if it's just a matter of chemistry. Hugo Picard, near side, Columbus, into the attacking half. They'll reload at midfield. Sawatzky and Gomez. Now near side, Owen Prestis. Out to the flank and Hobrun. Back centrally, Andre Gomez. Now back deeper into the defensive half. Here's Rudy Camacho. Guiding it far side, Steven Moreira. 47th minute, Columbus trails 2-1. Sekou Bangoura. Back to Camacho. Square ball. Sawatzky, the other center back. Near side ball delivery, Hugo Picard, Prestis, knocked out of play, Cowell, throw in coming for the crew. Prestis drops it in. Henrik Rudstrom spent a lot of time working with academy players, and so did Michael Bradley. Michael Bradley, like his counterpart, Rudstrom, had a lot of academy time. I mean, I remember when I was working for the Chicago Fire, Michael Bradley was playing for the Chicago Soccer's soccer club and at the Nationals. And then within 3 months, he's playing with the Metro Stars. Meantime, it's a period of time when he's growing up at 13, 14, 15. He's training with the Chicago Fire, and his dad is Bob Bradley, the head coach of the Fire. But just training for the sake of getting touches. Here come the Red Bulls, near side. Cade Cowell into the attacking third. Into the corner, Marshall Ruddy makes an overlapping run, gets it back to Cowell. And it'll be broken up as Columbus brings it to Taha Habrun. And Habrun is fouled by Mamedi. Quick ball inside by Habrun. And sent far side, Max Arfstrom. Here's Columbus. Big ball centrally, takes a hop at the 18. It'll go to Ethan Horvath. Horvath on the turf, near side, coming out of the back. Ronald Doncourt cuts it around. The pressure at midfield, he's on the run. Bangura comes in, assault and battery. And there's a shot by Hall, saved by Schulte. And this will be Columbus coming out of the back. Advantage was allowed. Bangura may still get a yellow card. Play continues for the black and gold as they go far side with Gazdag. Chip ball down the line on the run is Max Arfstrom. Arfstrom with Valencia giving chase. Arfstrom's going to get around him. He'll have his jersey held. No foul call. Drop ball, Gazdag. Gazdag and Habrun now. Habrun, Bangura, and Marrero. About 36 yards off the goal line. Habrun, Herrera, back to Camacho. Quick touch. Forward ball broken up by Forsberg. The turn by Mamedi. Drop back by to Parker. Centrally, Cowell. Now a drop back to Marshall Ruddy. He'll play it forward. Broken up by Owen Prestis. Midfield tackle on the run. Ball forward. Here's Arston. Keep it going to Habrun. And to Gazdag. It's a short ball and it's off the mark. Intercepted and sent back to Ethan Horvath. We're going to have an offside call against Columbus. So that final pass to Gazdag right now, that final pass to Gazdag is off. And we're seeing a lot of it as Valencia had his boot stepped on and taken off. He's going to deal with that while play is stopped on the offside call. But the final touch to Gazdag has been something that, or the final ball to Gazdag and Gazdag's next touch, there's a disconnect there. And sometimes the ball is out of reach. Sometimes it's out of reach because Gazdag's already made the run or Gazdag hasn't made the run yet. The teammate hasn't read the run. I'm not quite sure where that disconnect is, but it is supremely evident in a game like this where he's playing up top. And he is the survivor, the sole survivor in the buildup, and just has to be the guy with the final touch. And I'm not saying it's anyone's fault, but I am saying it feels like it's part of the problem. Foul on the far side as Columbus is coming out of the back. It'll be a restart for the black and gold on their defensive half of the field. 52nd minute, the Red Bulls lead 2-1. So Watzke, Camacho, and now all the way back to Patrick Schulte. And Schulte from the top of the 18 to the near side. And the captain, Sean Zawadzki, the Ohio kid, near side to the other Ohio kid, Owen Prestis. His dad, Tom, played for the Columbus Crew. Residents of New Albany, Ohio. Had lunch there recently. Lovely town. And now getting his first start in an MLS regular season game. Been around the pro game for a long time as a member of the academy. He's known the black and gold his entire life. Near side, Prestis, knocked out of play by Cowell. Oh, for heaven's sakes, they're going to call it in favor of the Red Bulls. So a throw in for the home side in a 2-1 ball game in favor of the Red Bulls. It is Julian Hall with the two goals. Julian Hall probably saw what Hannes Wolf was able to do from City on the weekend. Say, hey, you know, I can get myself a hat trick maybe against this team. Ball outside. Valencia's service in is going to be, or Concours' service in is going to be off the mark. Cleared out by the Crew, gathered by the Red Bulls. Dylan Nealis on the central part of the field sends it all the way back. Gostock's going to go ahead and run it out, but it'll be Horvath who sends it long yet again. And it'll bounce to Schulte, who has to head it off the top of the 18. Owen Prestis will come over and volley it to midfield. His other former academy player, Hombrun's going to give chase. Red Bulls are going to bring it down. Nealis looking to touch it. Bangura steps in, messes it up. Couple of quick touches. Gomez gets it forward to Gosdog. Left for Bangura. Outside ball. Arston's on the run. Valencia's going to kick it into the downtown, into that downtown Harrison business district. Quick throw in for Columbus into Rudy Camacho. Top of the 18, Gosdog is going to go down. He was stepped on by Tim Parker. Gosdog has five career goals against the Red Bulls. Gosdog is going to claim penalty kick. Referee is going to say this is from 18. Oh, my heavens. Oh, my heavens. He may have an argument there. Daniel Gosdog may have an argument that he was inside the penalty area and it should be a penalty kick. Referee is maintaining it will be outside. I think Henrik Rudstrom's having a word with the fourth official saying, I think you guys should take a look at that. And it's probably being looked at. Gostock and Andre Gomez stand over the ball, which hasn't been placed yet. They stand over the spot. There's actually parts of sod that has been torn up atop and on the 18-yard box, but they're going to say, put the ball down outside the box, and let's go ahead and get this back underway. 55th minute, 2-1 the score. Gosdog has got a delightful set-piece shot. He truly does. There are four men in the wall for the Red Bulls. A three-man wall with a fourth man lying down. Here's Gosdog and Arston. Gosdog's shot is going to go off the wall. It'll pop straight up. It'll be touched by the Red Bulls and cleared out by the Red Bulls. Top of the 18 brought down by Arston. Arston. Chip ball into the mixer, headed out by Dylan Nealis, settled by Picard. Picard, way outside, far side. Going to be brought down by Arston and Hombrun with a nice heel ball. But it's a step in for the Red Bulls, and they'll counterattack now with Julian Hall on the run. Hall's atop the 18. Bangura comes in, takes the ball away. Hall goes down, holding his Achilles. And now Gosdog is leveled by Nealis, top of the 18. Quick restart. Here's Columbus. Gosdog will turn as Red Bulls try to get back into shape. Camacho, square ball, Bangura. 57th minute. Bangura is going to chip it out to the flank. And Max Arfston. Arfston will head it inside. Get it back from Moreira. Now pop it into the 18. Headed out and away by Marshall Ruddy. Top of the 18, Bangura works with Gosdog. Bangura can't get through traffic. He'll pull it back. Andre Gomez outside. Moreira at the goal line. Cross ball effort. Near post headed out by Parker. Throw in coming Columbus. Hombrun, far side. So we had a good sequence there. It sure looked like the foul was on the line, on the penalty area. But it wasn't. The restart. Taken by Gosdog into the wall. Deflection cleared. And now here's Camacho. Switched ball effort. Near side. Going to take a hop off a defender and get to Hugo Picard, who plays it back. Andre Gomez settles. Andre Gomez back outside to Picard. 1v1 with Cowell. in on the turf, cleared out by Parker. Throw in coming Columbus, 40 yards off the goal line. Sawatsky, near side midfield. Forward to Gomez, big switch. That's first class. Max Arfstead looking to turn and go on Valencia. Can't make it happen. Ball out of play, throw in coming. Quick ball by Max. He'll get it into Camacho. Forward, Bangora. Forward, Gazdag. Herrera's in the mix, top of the 18. Now ball outside, Habrud. Far side in the corner, closed down. Ball inside, the header by Gazdag is going to go straight up and out by Valencia. Brought down, Camacho, who's 22 yards off the goal line. Leaves it for Habrud in the corner. Quick give and go by with Andre Gomez. Now back to Habrud, Bangora. Now back to Marrera, midfield, Sawatsky, all the way back. Columbus doing a nice job rotating defenders as Marrera sneaks up. Camacho and Sawatsky stay on us centrally. As Camacho sneaks up, Marrera tracks back, stays honest with Sawatsky at midfield. Outside, here's Camacho. Long ball, threaded, into the corner. Arston's inside the 18, cuts it back, lays it in, far post, no one's there. Too much heat on that ball, and it'll be a goal kick coming for the Red Bulls. Going to have some sub. Let's pause. 10 seconds. Station ID. This is the Columbus Crew Radio Network. And coming out of the match is Owen Prestis after his MLS regular season debut. In comes Mo Farsi. And Farsi will watch. I think we're going to switch to a three-back is what's going to happen. And then on the other switch, we have Gazdag coming off and Diego Rossi coming in. And I believe that that was probably a plan shared at halftime because Gazdag was going all out there. And knew he only had about 15 minutes before the sub would come in. Here's Bangora, midfield, as play resumes. Outside ball into the flat. It'll be Mo Farsi who gets his first touches on the ball. Plays it back to Mo Bangora. Inside ball. Gomez outside. Habrud broken up by the Red Bulls. Here's Rossi. Big ball forward, cleared by Horvath. And brought down by Cowell at midfield near side. Herrera, tough on the D. Sent back to Sawatsky. Inside, here's Bangora, who got a start tonight. His second in 11 matches appeared in. Drop back to Camacho. Patrick Schulte. Julian Hall is now one of only three rostered Red Bull players who have ever scored against the Columbus Crew. That's rostered players. Of course, Bradley Wright Phillips had his fill of goals when he played for the Red Bulls. Julian Hall now leads with Emil Forsberg in the category of goals scored. Each of them have two goals. And we'll see if Diego Rossi can build on his one-goal career score against the Red Bulls here in this second half. 62nd minute. A 2-1 ball game led by the Red Bulls. All the goals came in the first half of play. Here's Sawatsky into the midfield. Forward ball, Hugo Picard, left for Rossi. On the flank, near side, Steven Marrera. Rossi stays deep. He'll get it back. Gomez off the midfield line. Drop back to Camacho. Mo Farsi's going to play more of a right back. And because of the way Columbus is able to switch things up in rotating players, Farsi's going to make this run. And it's a big ball delivered to him, top of the 18, headed by Valencia. Parker comes in, heads it right back to Mo Farsi, who brings it out of the mix and drops it into midfield with Bangora, who drives it near side. Picard at 18 yards out, 1v1 with Marshall Ruddy. Pulls it back, leaves it for Marrera. Now top of the 18, here's Arston through traffic. Loose ball, Rossi, left for Farsi. Outside ball, Hybrun, whip ball in, handball maybe. And that is a penalty kick coming for the Columbus Crew. That's a Hybrun service and a ball off the bottom of an elbow that deflected it completely in a different direction. It's too bad. Valencia came in the second half full of energy. And while I'm not lamenting he got himself in a tough spot, he certainly redirected that cross in a legit handball situation. So in a 2-1 ball game, Gosdag has got to be just biting his lip on the bench because he desperately wanted to have a penalty kick earned in that sequence that he last saw before leaving the field. Diego Rossi will step on. He has more goals than any other player among active players, except for two players, Brian White and Hani Mukhtar. And he's going to add to that amount here if he can convert this penalty kick against the Red Bulls here in the second half. 64th minute, Diego Rossi stands over the ball at the 12 spot. Ethan Horvath between the pipes for the Red Bulls. There's the whistle. Rossi's approach. The shot is a goal for Columbus. And the Crew now level at 2-2 in this matchup with the Red Bulls in the 64th minute. His fifth goal on the year. Thanks to an effort at the cross by Taha Habrun. And the black and gold have made this a level match. If you're enjoying this game in your car or truck, a reminder to buckle your safety belt. This reminder brought to you by the Ohio Department of Public Safety. If you're not buckled up, what's holding you back? Diego Rossi's been a bit quiet in the goal-scoring category. He had 16 goals last year. Meantime, in comes Gustav Berggren, the Swedish striker. And Emil Forsberg comes out. Columbus has turned over the Red Bulls again. Rossi with a shot saved by Ethan Horvath. And Mascara's come in, who had an active game last week, or on the weekend against Chicago. Horvath clears it to midfield. The Crew have had the bulk of possession in this game. And if they can start converting that to goals, it's going to be a problem for the Red Bulls. Big ball forward. And it'll be broken up by the Red Bulls. Back to Horvath, who sends it long yet again. Midfield takes a hop. Zawatski's going to settle it. Hop it over the defensive press of Mascara. And near side, it's Pereira. Under control for the black and gold. And back now deep to Zawatski. All the way back to Patrick Schulte in a 2-2 ball game, 66th minute. Forward ball, Sekou Bangoura. Back to Zawatski, top of the 18. Settling touch and a big ball forward. On the run, Picard and Arfston. Picard gets the second ball. Arfston, Picard, now to the outside around Marshall Ruddy. Out to the top of the 18, cuts it in, takes the shot, way off the mark, and into the tunnel it goes. It'll be a goal kick coming for the Red Bulls. You can join the FIFA World Cup excitement, be a part of the Columbus Crew Summer of Soccer. We've got watch parties and international friendly with Guatemala and Ecuador, celebrations and more. It's all this summer, part of the World Cup in America, and tickets available at columbuscrew.com/tickets. By the way, a lot of those tickets for the events doesn't cost you anything. They're free. We just want to know you're on your way so we can prepare the food and the drink accordingly. Coming out of the back, Red Bulls back to Horvath. Gets a bad swipe on it. Going to fall about 45 yards. And right back to Columbus. They play it forward. Broken up. Mometi forward to Hall. Back centrally, here's Berggren out of the midfield to the flank on the far side. And on the way into the center, touched forward, Doncor stripped of the ball. Here's Bangoras, fouled by Mometi. And a yellow card coming out. And that yellow card is going to be on Julian Hall. Oh, no, the yellow card's on Mometi. Julian Hall is offering the pushback. Hall is the 17-year-old homegrown in the midfield. It's been terrific.
1: I believe it's Friday already.
0: Columbus back in play with Camacho, Andre Gomez. Gomez has been good tonight. Calm on the ball. And a big ball forward as Camacho finds Arvston. Arvston brings it down. Tries to get away from Mometi. Then has to get away from Valencia. He does. He drops it to Farsi. Down the line. Here's Abreu. Keep it going to Mo Farsi. Big ball on the cross. Off the defender, Tim Parker. And Parker's going to go down. Possible head injury. The captain takes his time coming up. Referee's going to pause and let the athletic training staff come on. Parker is up already. But the referee's already signaled for the athletic training staff. So we're going to go through that formality. And as we do, we'll remind you that there are a bunch of home games left on the schedule. One against Atlanta on Memorial Day weekend, but then we have a whole host of games coming up in the next half of the season, which will come up after the World Cup. There are thrilling theme nights that are a part of each of those home nights at Scotts Miracle-Gro Field. Be a part of the games you want to enjoy as it relates to some of those theme nights. Check out the list on columbuscrew.com. Columbus still with 63% of the possession to 37 for the Red Bulls. Parker is getting the look at from the athletic training staff right now. The Crew have scored 97 goals on the road since 2023. And that is second most in the league over the course of 3.5 seasons. I should legitimately say 3 1/3 seasons. Arcee's waiting on the throw-in as Columbus is awaiting the word that Tim Parker is okay to continue. He, I think, is going to have to step off. This throw-in is going to come from about 12 yards off the goal line. Parker will undergo one more test. They'll look at the tape on the sideline to make sure the director of medicine has not missed anything. And then he'll be waved back in. Meantime, Columbus will play against 10 men of the Red Bulls. By the way, we'd heard from, here's the throw back to Camacho as the Crew works on the far flank, working with Farsi and Rossi. And now Farsi yet again. Out of traffic. Nicely done by Mo Farsi. And it'll be poked away eventually. The Red Bulls outside. And we've got Camacho coming in to get the yellow on Julian Hall, who goes down. Camacho just leveled the 17-year-old as he looked to dribble through traffic. I mean, honestly, Camacho, every time we talk to Rudy Camacho in media sessions, he's the one who brings it up about age. And he talks about being told he's too old or people thinking he's too old. I gotta be honest with you. I think Camacho stood there as a 34-year-old, and he saw Julian Hall, 17-year-old, with a head of steam coming his way. And, just did what he had to do. And there may be a little bit of pride in that. May have been just a little bit of pride. A 2-2 ball game, 72nd minute. Diego Rossi tying this one up in the second half on a penalty kick. And the black and gold in a position with the rotation of personnel tonight to be very strong down the stretch here and maybe steal 3 points here on the road. Meantime, six other games in this 7:30 window. Orlando leading Philadelphia now 3-1. I should say seven other games. City is still leading Charlotte. They're in added time of the second half. Nashville's going away with it 3-0 now over the Revolution. Montreal leads Portland 2-1. Chicago scored two in the second half. They lead DC United 2-1. And now Cincinnati leads Miami 3-2 in Cincinnati. So the athletic training staff has handled the situation with Mometi. I don't believe he's going to have to come off. Maybe he will. The medical director actually came out as well. So a free kick at midfield. The yellow card to Camacho. He and Habrun sitting on yellows right now. Valencia is going to take the long ball service, and we've got a player down, Mo Farsi. And I think he ran into Gustav Berggren. Berggren helped him up. So the Swede, the Algerian, Frenchman, Canadian, whatever you call it, for Mo. And another restart, same spot. We'll take this one over.

Patrick Schulte. Columbus has had the bulk of possession. They are out shooting their opponents 10-5, and they're level on shots on target 4-4. Zawadzki back to Patrick Schulte. Schulte, long ball with the left foot, goes far side. Arston can't keep it in play. And this will be a throw for the Red Bulls in the middle third of the field. Arston with his fourth goal on the night, or on the season. He and Diego Rossi and Sean Zawadzki among the top 10 players in distance covered in the league, as Columbus is getting building a lead in that category. As the most traveled team on game night in MLS. Mo Farsi far side, his ball goes out of play into Bangora, who's had a great start tonight. Back to Camacho, and now the goalkeeper, Schulte. Schulte, near side, Zawadzki. Zawadzki, near side, Marrera. Marrera closed down very quickly. And back to Zawadzki, quickly forward to Picard. Left for Marrera. Now Rossi's on the run. Open field, Parker's going to chase him. Here's Rossi in the attacking third. Cuts it back, far post delivery. Arvidsson with a shot! Up and over. He took the full volley. It was the right thing to do. Was not going to have time to settle, but you have to be oh so perfect in that touch. And it'll be a goal kick in the 77th minute for Ethan Horvath and the Red Bulls. 2-2 ball game. Horvath with the service, coming to midfield and beyond. Takes a hop. Headed to the side. And then delivered back out to the flank. And that's going to be off of Steven Marrera. And we'll have ourselves a corner kick for the Red Bulls. Only the second corner kick in this match. Meantime, Sekou Bangora a little slow to get up. Columbus has not had any corner kicks in this match. Rafael Mosquera, the 20-year-old Panamanian in the near corner. And it looks like Diego Rossi is getting a little physical inside. He'll get a talking to. Now Mosquera is ready to deliver. Here's the service with the bar. Post open and saved. Shot again is a goal for Julian Hall.

chase this game yet again. Back underway, far side, Camacho, inside centrally, Hovrun. Angora, Hovrun, traffic, and a loose ball back to Zawadzki, who's going to drive this one to the near side. It'll take a hop. Marshall Ruddy will get to it. He'll pull it back. Sent forward at midfield. Vancora will get hammered from behind. Quick restart. And back to the outside we go after the second restart because the ball was moving. Here's Max Arst.

0: Bergeron inside to Rossi. Rossi broken up by Bergeron. Sent forward to Julian Hall off the heel. Too fancy, broken up by the crew. Here's Haberin through traffic. Forward ball. Harston looking to heel it inside to Haberin. It'll be one back. Che is going to go ahead and play it outside. On the run is Hall. It'll be played back through the center part of the field in Berkren. Near side, Marshall Ruddy. Fed outside, Mascara. Picked off. Marshall Ruddy whips it in. Poked out. Settled by Mascara. Off the top of the 18. Mometi, Berggren, far side, Rubalcaba. And that ball's out as Hall gets a touch on it. And a goal kick coming. Julian Hall on a hat trick. The 18-year-old homegrown player. In tonight's game alone, 50% more goals. Here's Haberin inside the 18 after a ball by Hugo Picard. And we'll have him collapse on contact with Parker. And it'll be Haberin coming back as the Red Bulls and Mascara come to the midfield. This ball is left for Ronald Doncor, who's going to go on the run and transition to the far side. Rubalcaba's top of the 18. The shot is wide. And that will be a goal kick coming for Columbus in the 82nd minute as they trail this game 3-2. So this is the third game in a row that Columbus has allowed three goals. And just when Coach Henrik Rudstrom and the squad thought they had figured out this team defensively, here's Mo Farsi on the run. Big ball, far post, takes a hop off of Marshall Ruddy's head. And this will be the first corner kick of the match for the crew in the 82nd minute. Max Harston went down in that build out. And we're going to have a yellow card issued, as that yellow card was kept in the pocket until the play unfolded and the ball was dead. I'll get a word on who that yellow card goes to in a moment. Meantime, Hugo Picard's going to go ahead and take the corner kick. Here's Picard, driven ball near post. The flick off the outside of the boot for Camacho, and it's Horvath, the goalkeeper, who brings it under control. So Valencia picks up the yellow card. And honestly, I mean, just when you thought, ball goes the other way, far side, and out comes Patrick Schulte. Just when you thought the defensive issues had been sorted out, Columbus plays three games and allows nine goals. Throw in far side. Farsi to Camacho. Inside Andre Gomez. Diego Rossi out to the far side. And this is Haberin coming through traffic. Nifty moves by Haberin. Knocked off the ball. That should be a foul. Unfortunate. And it'll be brought out by Berggren. He's going to drop it to Valencia. Down the line effort broken up by Farsi. Gathered by Gomez. Gomez outside Haberin. Haberin into the attacking third, pulls it back. This is Bangora. Square ball, Zawadzki. Near side distribution. Hugo Picard gets a lot of attention. Double teamed in the corner. Left inside, Pereira drops it back. Zawadzki. Chip ball looking for Rossi. Into the 18 and out. Looks to play it back. He'll earn a corner kick. They're going to say goal kick. Last sub coming for Michael Bradley and the Red Bulls. Out comes Julian Hall. So officially we can say Hall will not get any more goals tonight as Mitchell comes in. And we've got a sub off the bench for the Columbus crew. Out will come Sekou Bangoura, who in his second start, of the season, played very well. And this will be Amar Sadich who comes in, who can certainly force the play. Nariman Akunzada is going to come in for Taha Habrun. And this will be a goal kick for the Red Bulls in the 85th minute as the crew trail 3-2 on a hat-trick by Julian Hall. Big ball coming out of the back, brought down by Camacho. Forward to Gomez, centrally to Arvston. Forward ball, settled by Akunzada, outside near side. This is Picard. Picard dropped to Marrero. Poked out of play by the Red Bulls. And a throw-in coming for Columbus. Marrero has certainly moved into the attack for about 25 of the minutes. You know, it's kind of interesting. Here's Andre Gomez, big ball outside, settled by Marrero, near side, top of the 18, inside to Rossi. Rossi has it poked out and away, and I think we're going to have an offside call. Hendrik Rudstrom told us that he has played games where he has started all midfielders. And we all kind of chuckled at it. But when you look at the Columbus Crew roster, you have a lot of midfielders. Well, tonight, 7 of the 10 field players were midfielders. There were no forwards that were started in this match tonight. The other three field players were backs. Marrero, Rudy Camacho, and Zawadzki. Although you could argue Zawadzki's also a midfielder. We have a foul called on that big ball by Ethan Horvath. Out of the air, Picard gets leveled, and this is going to be a free kick on the near side for Columbus. 87th minute, a 3-2 ball game. Cycle it around the far side, then bring it back through Camacho, and now Zawadzki. Touch forward, here's Marrero. Pounded by Mosquera. Inside ball to Sadich. Left for Camacho. Distribution outside's off the mark. And it'll be a throw-in for the Red Bulls on the far side of the field. Camacho owns that one. 88th minute, 3-2, the lead for the Red Bulls. Valencia with a toss in for the Red Bulls in the attacking half. Drops it into Berggren, gets it back. Valencia sends it into space. Quick combination play. Here's Rubalcaba to the goal line, cuts it back inside the 18. Shot blocked by Camacho. Second ball by Berggren blocked. Third shot blocked, and that'll be a corner kick coming for the Red Bulls. Columbus will stay in Hoboken tonight. They will travel to Chester and play Philadelphia on Saturday. No word on whether they'll send for Malte Amundsen or Dylan Chambeau, both of whom unavailable, but listed as questionable for tonight's game. Or perhaps that Chambeau and Amundsen have traveled with the intention of continuing rehab and hopeful that they can return for Saturday. Ball in, served out off the head of, I believe, Arvston. And Red Bulls will reload through their goalkeeper in the 89th minute of a 3-2 ball game. They lead. Horvath sends it in long, brought down by Rubalcaba. Inside the 18, cuts it back. It's left for Mamedi, broken up by Columbus. Andre Gomez is hacked down, and a foul is called against the Red Bulls. Zawadzki, Camacho, Andre Gomez. Gomez holds Berggren off the ball with his left arm. Forward ball to Rossi. Outside we go to Marrero, and that's off the target. Ninth minute, 3-2 ball game, Red Bulls lead. Near side throw in at midfield. Marshall Ruddy will put it in on the toss. Down the line, a floater. Marshall, not able to handle that ball. It'll be brought as a throw-in, back in play, to Rudy Camacho, who sends it long. Nerman Akunzada levels Tim Parker in a battle for that ball. And we got a free kick coming for the Red Bulls. 90th minute. About 30 yards off the goal line. Horvath will take his time with this one. Looking forward to Ecuador and Guatemala in that international friendly at Scotts Miracle-Gro Field. Coming up on the first weekend in June. Big ball, top of the 18. We're going to have what I thought was a foul. And Andre Gomez is going to put his arm around one of the Red Bulls players and walk back with him. That shot, it was Mosquera who went down. The shot by Marshall and the goal kick comes out to Camacho, Zawadzki. And 9 minutes of added time have been shown for the second half. You compare that or add it to the 6 minutes shown in the first half, and these guys are playing an extra 15 minutes after these crew players played on Sunday afternoon and had one less day of recovery than the Red Bulls. Both teams had to travel as the Red Bulls were in Chicago. Here's a ball to near side, Hugo Picard, back to Zawadzki, the press coming from the Red Bulls. Drop back to Schulte, top of the 18. Can they find a game-tying goal in this one? Near side, Zawadzki. Forward ball broken up by Mosquera. And it'll be Picard who steps in, picks his pocket. Broken up yet again. And a through ball is off the mark. Camacho, Gomez, forward ball. Marston can't get a touch on it. Parker gobbles it up. Mometi centrally gives it away. Red Bulls get it back near side. Mosquera out to the flank. Marshall Ruddy on the run. Zawadzki with a slide tackle. Throw in 18 yards off the goal line on this near side. Marshall Ruddy will put it back into play. He, of course, hoping for a call from Jesse Marsh and the Canadian national team. Tossed in, headed by Zawadzki, gathered by Gomez, back to Schulte, outside to Farsi, and Farsi did not expect that ball. So Rubalcaba's going to get it. Here comes Berggren, and it'll be Mo Farsi who comes back and wins it. Inside the six, he'll tap it to Schulte, who clears it on a rush. Outside ball gathered by the Red Bulls, and now Farsi is going to go in on a tackle and play it off of Valencia. And this will be a throw-in for Columbus. Some of the hometown fans expecting a whistle in that sequence as Valencia went down violently. No whistle coming. Camacho forward as Arvston gets kicked from behind by Valencia. What a flippin' hack. Quick restart back to the goalkeeper, Schulte. Columbus has got to get bodies forward inside 9 minutes of added time in a game they trail 3-2. Here's Zawadzki, square ball, Camacho. Camacho entering the middle third on the dribble. Sizing up the press, doesn't come. Zawadzki, near side, Barrera. Back to Zawadzki, centrally, Andre Gomez. Gomez gets a bad second touch. He'll be held off the ball. And then a giveaway by the Red Bulls has Barrera coming out of traffic and on the counterattack. Here's Barrera into the attacking half of the field. Rossi now outside. Here's Arston, top of the 18. To Farsi, crossball efforts off a defender. And this will be a corner kick for the Columbus crew. That's a good transition from Columbus. Much better speed as Mo Farsi's coming back from 9.5 months of injury time. In what is now, for the season, only his fourth appearance. I think he'll be ready for his start Saturday against Philadelphia. Rossi's going to go to the corner on the far side. If you're just joining us, he was a second-half sub. We're in the middle of 9 minutes of added time, about 5 minutes left. Here's the ball from Rossi, a floater to the far post. Touched once, left outside. Picard, top of the 18. Sent back far post, headed out and away by the Red Bulls. Gomez brings it down, left for Arvston, outside to Rossi. Rossi pulls it back to Gomez, 22 yards out. Gomez takes a heavy second touch. Sadich has to do the work. He'll play it near side to Picard. Picard 1v1 near side on Mascara. Left for Sadich. Square ball, center of the park. Mo Farsi keeps it going. Far side, Arston has a goal in this one. Can he help with a third? 1v1 against Valencia. Chips it up. Headed out by the Red Bulls. Brought down by Arston. Still far side. Looking to get around Valencia. He'll be fouled. No, they're going to say it's a goal kick. And now with 4 minutes of added time, trailing by one, the Columbus crew will drop back and likely watch Ethan Horvath, the goalkeeper for the Red Bulls, send the ball long to restart play. Third game in a row, the crew have allowed 3 goals. The second game in a row, they've allowed a player to get a hat trick. That's got to be a stat somewhere in the annals of crew history that I'm going to bet unofficial crew historian Steve Cirk is digging through right now. Herrera dropped back to Zawadzki, who gets contact from Mascara and goes down. Ball inside to Schulte, the goalkeeper. Schulte, square ball, far side, Camacho. Now just 3 minutes minimum left in added time. Here's Amar Sadic. Central ball cleared out by the Red Bulls and back to Schulte, the goalkeeper. He'll bring it down with his paws. Distribute near side. Zawadzki is up on the run, on the dribble. Meets Mascara. Drives it centrally on the pass, and that's going to be broken up. And now the yellow card comes out. Mascara. Second time, bro. Captain Zawadzki's got to be saying, what are you kidding me, man? That's the second time. Rafael Mascara with a yellow card. And now down to about 2 minutes minimum of added time left. Schulte will put this one back into play. Short ball forward, Amar Sadich back to Schulte. Schulte's outside the 18, plays it near side, Zawadzki. Trailing 3-2, 2 minutes of added time remain. Big ball over the top, on the run is Zakuzada, headed by Parker, and right to the hands of goalkeeper Ethan Horvath. And the big ball from Horvath is a punt that's going to travel into the attacking half for the Red Bulls, and out of play, throwing quickly into Patrick Schulte. 2.5 minutes of added time minimum remain. Here's a ball to Amar Sadic, far side. Big ball across midfield. Headed by Parker. Gathered by Mometi. Dropped to Valencia. Back to the keeper, Horvath. Quick swipe forward. Ball to midfield. Broken up by Camacho. Working with Arston. Far side now central. Andre Gomez sent in. Sent out by the Red Bulls. Touched by Rossi. Run down by Mascara. Driven across midfield and on the run. Almost a breakaway. That would have been offside, I believe. Schulte comes in and intercepts. He'll send it forward. Zawadzki now far side. Mo Farsi on the flank. Max Arston. Arston is under pressure and pokes it back to Amar Sadic. Square ball. Center of the field. Zawadzki. Now Sadic. Forward ball, Rossi. Outside ball, Mo Farsi. Camacho is planted forward. Get a ball into the box and hope he heads it home. Sadic. Zawadzki. Big ball, near side. Headed out and away by Marshall Ruddy. Going to be brought down by Camacho. Nice hail ball back to Hugo Picard. Andre Gomez. Forward to Camacho, left for Picard. Picard on the ground to Herrera, and poked away by the Red Bulls. That should do it, and it does. A final whistle and added time presented by Vertiv, the architects of continuity. The Columbus crew have fought. ball into the Red Bulls in their third consecutive game where they've allowed three goals. And a 3-2 final in Harrison, New Jersey. Post-game show presented by Ohio Health is next. Black and gold soccer heard each week on great radio stations like News Radio 92.7 and Chillicothe. A 3-2 final. Julian Hall with the hat trick for the Red Bulls. And Columbus falls for the third consecutive time. Back in a moment, you're listening to Black and Gold Soccer on the Columbus Crew Radio Network.
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Back again live with our coverage of the crew on the road against the Red Bulls. Game over, post-game show brought to you by Ohio Health, Believe in We. 3-2 loss at the hands of the Red Bulls. Third consecutive game, allowing three goals. And Columbus finds themselves in a difficult spot now with opportunities to gain points in a very, very soft Eastern Conference. They have now dropped two opportunities on the road. They've got a third on Saturday before returning home one last time before the World Cup break. Again, welcome back to the post-game show. First goal of the night came from Julian Hall. It was in the seventh minute on a quick break, the assist to Cade Cowell. Second goal came in the 40th minute by Julian Hall. And that was a yet again assisted by Cowell and a 2-0 ball game. Columbus's Max Arfston was able to get, I'm sorry, Max scored in the 22nd minute. So it was 1-1, then 2-1. Max Arfston with his fourth goal on the year. Four goals, four assists for the young man. And a 2-1 ball game going into the halftime break. Julian Hall would strike later in the third, for his third goal in the second half. But first, though, Diego Rossi converted a penalty kick to make it 2-2. For Diego Rossi on the season, he's at five goals and an opportunity to continue to build on that. But no chances really to speak of in the moments following the 64th minute for Rossi or any of the other crew players for that matter. A third goal came up for Julian Hall in the 78th minute, and it was a 3-2 ball game in the end after 15 minutes total of added time, both 9 minutes in the first and 6 minutes in the second half. We did see the debut of Owen Prestis in his first MLS regular season start tonight. We saw the return of Sekou Bangoura to the starting 11, which was interesting. Diego Rossi came in off the bench. Daniel Gosdag was still a little bit off, but I feel like he may be getting closer. I can't wait to talk to Coach Hedrick Rudstrom about that. But for now, it's about recovering tomorrow and getting set for Philadelphia on the weekend. The Union tonight dropping a 4-3 ball game at the hands of Orlando down in the Magic Kingdom. We'll go through some scores for you in a moment. But post-game show presented by Ohio Health, Believe in We, continues as we bring you coverage of black and gold soccer on the Columbus Crew Radio Network.

Back again live, our coverage of the crew on the road. A 3-2 loss at the hands of the Red Bulls. Hat-trick scored by Julian Hall. Columbus's Max Arfston and Diego Rossi each getting goals. But not enough for the black and gold. I'm just scanning stats here, and we'll go through the full team stats in a moment. We only had three players with shots on frame. Diego had two. Keep in mind, he only played 30 minutes. Max Arfston had one shot on goal. That was his goal. And then it was Hugo Picard with the other shot on goal. I don't think you're going to win a 3-2 ball game with just four shots on frame. That's a tough game with just

0: four shots on frame. That's a tough one. It's just a tough one. There were a lot more shots for the opposing team tonight. Kate Cowell had one in addition to his two assists, but Julian Hall had four shots and a total of five. Well, all right, maybe my previous comment doesn't stand. The fact of the matter is the shots were minimal for both teams in a game that was really all about defensive pressure. 65% of the possession fell in the hands of Columbus. 11-13, the shot count. Columbus trailed two in that category to New York. And the Red Bulls, as I mentioned, 5-4 lead in shots on target. The Red Bulls with four blocked shots, two for the black and gold. Columbus with 89% passing accuracy and well over twice as many passes as the opponent tonight. A 3-2 advantage in corner kicks for the Red Bulls this evening. Five offside. 3.2 expected goals from the Red Bulls. Good for them. They hit their mark. 1.5 for the black and gold. Two saves for each of the goalkeepers. 25 fouls in this one. 18 called against the Red Bulls. Eventually a 3-2 count in yellow cards. Three against the Red Bulls. 3-2 the score on the board. That's the one that earns you the points or doesn't. And in this case, it's all 3 points for the Red Bulls. We check the standings and the other results from around the league as the Eastern Conference jostles for position in the 7:30 window of games in Major League Soccer tonight. A 3-2 win in favor of the Red Bulls. Columbus on the road yet again to Philadelphia Saturday night. 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

Back again live with our coverage of Crew Soccer on the road. A Red Bull, a defeat at the hands of the Red Bulls tonight. Post-game show brought to you by our friends at Ohio

0: health, believe in we. Up next, Philadelphia on Saturday. The crew will stay in Hoboken. They'll go ahead and rehab or recover, regen, as they say, and then train on Friday ahead of that match on Saturday. So a 3-2 loss in Columbus. We'll look to see if they can get 3 points out of the next home or next away game, which comes up on Saturday night. With the loss tonight, Columbus finds themselves at 3-7-3 and only with 12 points. In the Eastern Conference, that puts you in 13th place. And looking up to a bunch of teams that really aren't even that much better than you are. So here's what the standings look like after the results that we saw tonight. And by the way, those results, in case you're wondering, include a 4-3 win for Orlando over Philadelphia. They ended up tying the game in Montreal, 2-2, Montreal and Portland. Chicago got the better of DC United at Audi Field, 3-1 the final there. And in the end, Miami, a 5-3 winner over Cincinnati. New York City beat Charlotte 1-0 for their second win in a row. And Nashville disrupted the run that New England was enjoying at home, undefeated in 7. They suffer a defeat for the first time in Foxborough this season. Nashville, 3-0 winners over the Revolution. Conference standings after the results tally. Nashville, number 1. Miami, number 2. Separated only by 2 points. New England still in 3rd place. Chicago's in 4th at 20 points. And New York City climbing to 18 points and 5th place. The Red Bulls just underneath their New York counterparts in 6th place. DC United, Cincinnati, Charlotte, Toronto, Montreal, Orlando, and then the Columbus Crew with Atlanta and Philadelphia bringing up the bottom of the Eastern Conference. We'll be back again live on Saturday night, 7 o'clock pregame show, 7:40 kickoff as the Crew travel to Philadelphia to take on the hapless Union, who enter that match at 1-9-3 on the year. But who's calling who hapless after 3 games allowing 3 goals in each? And tonight, a Julian Hall hat trick to defeat the Columbus Crew 3-2. I'm Chris Doran. Thanks for being with us. This is the Columbus Crew Radio Network.
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22: But it was A.J. Ewing scoring from third on a base hit. New York is now undefeated in the Ewing era. There is no magic the Knicks cannot pull off. Mets bring up a guy named Ewing. They're 2-0. That's all you need to know right now. That's all you need to know. The Ewing, the new

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1: There was a murder in Central Ohio that many people still don't want to talk about. The man who committed that crime once sat on death row, but now he's on the run. His name is Lester Eubanks. Lester didn't tunnel out of prison or scale a stone wall. On a December morning in 1973, he and a small group of inmates were granted permission to walk outside prison walls. His handcuffs were taken off. He changed into civilian clothing, and he and three others were driven to a local mall. They were told they could wander the stores and were asked to return to a designated meeting spot. Hours later, all the inmates came back, except Lester Eubanks, and he hasn't been seen since.
2: He had a full plan. The guy had a plan.
3: I was just astounded that this could actually happen.
1: There were many years when it seemed like no one was even looking for Lester. But recently, his whereabouts have become the focus of the U.S. Marshals Service, the federal agents who track fugitives. The case is testing the marshals.
4: Those nine lives are running out, and we're going to catch up with Lester.
1: And is being urged on by those hurt most by Lester's crime.
5: He's had enough free time. He confessed to the crime, and his time is up.
1: I'm Sunny Hostin with ABC News. Over the past year, a team from the ABC News investigative unit joined the search for Lester Eubanks. They uncovered new leads, possible sightings, and at every turn found resistance from those who want Lester Eubanks to be forgotten. What they've uncovered is a case that's about more than murder. It's about family loyalty, a life on the run, and a first-hand look at how the U.S. Marshals are trying to solve one of the oldest fugitive cases in American history. Now, they may be closer than ever. From ABC News.
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0: live performance of a show that Gaga staged in L.A. for her Mayhem Ball tour. The film will also debut during one-night-only screenings at 15 AMC theaters at the same time in select cities. Grammy-winning rapper and singer Queen Latifah and country star Riley Green joining The Voice. They've been tapped as new coaches, joining veteran coaches Adam Levine and Kelly Clarkson for season 30 of the show. The new season premieres in September on NBC. Another one of Bryan Adams' hits is joining YouTube's Billion Views Club. Look into my Everything I Do It For You has become the singer's second video to hit the billion views mark, following the music video for his 1993 song, Please Forgive Me. Please forgive me. I know not what I do. Broadway will celebrate the 30th anniversary of the musical Rent. A special one-night-only event is set to be held October 26th. This one's for you. And now that reality TV star Lisa Vanderpump has her own hotel on the Las Vegas Strip, Hollywood has followed. Bravo says her new show will be called Vanderpump Rules Lisa Las Vegas. That's entertainment. I'm Jennifer Polsoni.
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0: nowhere. He goes from star witness to prime suspect.
1: And then that's it. They turn on him.
0: The system is hungry for a conviction. Lee Harris is sentenced to 90 years.
2: I get 90 years for killing somebody I have never seen.
0: Behind bars, Lee finds an unlikely ally in his cellie, Robert. The pair are like chalk and cheese. There's no way their paths would ever cross on the outside. But as a fellow inmate, Robert sees through the lies and vows to do the unthinkable. Clear Lee's name.
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7: You guys just didn't want it bad enough. 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
8: On the car ride home after the game, when you think you're helping by telling me what I did wrong and what I need to work on, all I hear is that I'm not good enough, that I'm supposed to be perfect, that it's not okay to lose. 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
3: 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The Odd Couple with Rob Parker and Kelvin Washington. 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
20: Here's something pretty disturbing I discovered while researching this podcast. This is what it actually says on the Los Angeles Police Department website. The site states that the Adult Missing Persons Unit investigates 3,200 cases a month. And 70% of those missing people are found or returned voluntarily within 2 or 3 days. It goes on to explain, and I quote here, "Since being a missing person is not a crime, police are given a very limited role while conducting these types of investigations." At the bottom of the webpage, it gets more disturbing. is a section titled, What If They Never Returned? And here's the official police advice. In such situations, you may want to enlist the services of a private investigator to assist in your search. If you can't afford a PI, the police elaborate, quote, another option would be to contact the Salvation Army, which has a missing persons locator program. There is not a single sentence on the LAPD website that would lead a loved one of a missing person to have any faith that the police would properly investigate it. What the LAPD is basically saying is, if someone you love goes missing, don't overreact. They'll probably turn up unless they don't, in which case you should get someone besides the police to look into it. All this is my way of saying, if the police took missing persons cases as seriously as they do, say, bank robberies, I wouldn't have had to do this podcast in the first place and end up chasing a violent criminal halfway around the country. I'm Neil Strauss, and you can hear the full story of To Live and Die in L.A.
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1: 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And for that, we say thank you. 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Whoa.

0: has been tapped for season 30. Along with country star Riley Green, they'll join veterans Adam Levine and Kelly Clarkson. And that's entertainment. I'm Daria Albinger.
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8: Cleveland Mobley had 6 late points to force overtime in Game 5 of the Eastern Conference semifinals. Cleveland eventually stealing a win on the road, 117-113. James Harden becoming the first player to score at least 30 points in a playoff game for 6 different teams. Game 5 of the Western Conference NHL semifinals went to overtime. Colorado with 2 late goals to force that extra frame. Minnesota had a 3-1 lead going into the third period. Colorado scored the game-winning goal 4 minutes into overtime, taking a 4-3 win to advance to the Western Conference Finals in a 4-1 series win. Major League Baseball, Atlanta gets its 30th win of the year, 4-1 over the Cubs. The White Sox beat the Royals 6-5 in AL Central matchup. Max Fried's getting an MRI after he left his start against the Orioles. Yankees dropped that one 7-0. Shohei Ohtani pitched 7 no-run innings as the Dodgers beat the Giants 4-0. He did not hit in the game. I'm Martin Weiss.
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1: 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Zepbound is approved as a 2.5

0: Druckmann?
1: At first, they don't like each other. 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
9: Just before midnight on Saturday, February 19th, 2005, Danielle Imbo and her friend Richard Patron left a crowded Philadelphia bar. 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
9: 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The FBI called it murder for hire.
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13: 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The other one was wrong place, wrong time.
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NBA taking the night off to allow the NFL center stage. It's very nice of the NBA to do that. It'll be the Pistons, 3.5-point underdogs Friday against Cleveland. The Spurs are 4.5-point favorites against Minnesota on Friday. At the end of regulation, there was a play with about maybe 2 seconds to go, 1 second to go. Jared Allen bumped Ausar Thompson and knocked him to the ground. And I thought that if they were both going for the ball, then I would say, okay, play on, let's go into overtime. But Thompson is clearly bumped from behind by Jared Allen. So therefore, I have to call it. I know there's 1 second to go, but I have to call it. Now, I'm sure the NBA is going to say, well, he's 26 feet away from the basket. He's not really in a scoring position. I understand that. But it's an act.

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7: Big skies here in Northeast Ohio on our Thursday. Temperatures this morning are chilly in the 40s with clouds and some leftover showers. We'll end up in the upper 50s with sunshine breaking out this afternoon. Still on the cool side, though. Tonight, clear skies. We're back down near 40, and then the warm-up begins. We'll make the upper 60s tomorrow with intervals of clouds into the 80s this weekend into the beginning of next week. From the 3 News Weather Center, I'm Senior Meteorologist Matt Wintz.
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0: the day. 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
2: Nature's far circle, Nature's one timer, two. He's gone. This series is over. Brett Kulak with a bomb.
3: Wow. Altitude Radio Network. The Avalanche have had 17 different players score a goal in the playoffs, most of any team this season. That's quite a call by the play-by-play guy.
4: It's so good. It's a series clincher.
3: Oh, man. That was a wild game. Oh, I didn't mean to say that. 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The way tire buying should be. How about some poll results from the first hour? Dylan?
5: All righty, Dan. We got two up there right now. The first was, which would be the smarter decision? The Lakers say goodbye to LeBron or the Steelers say goodbye to Aaron Rodgers? 51.6% say Lakers say goodbye to LeBron, but neck and neck there.
3: Okay.
5: And then we threw up there, who would you most want to sit with for Pistons Cavs? Isaiah Thomas, Mike Tirico, Eminem, or 50 Cent, all of whom were in attendance last night. 41% say, do you want to guess?
3: Eminem.
5: Mike Tirico.
3: Oh. Okay.
5: Running away with it, followed by Eminem.
3: Oh, good for Mike. If I sit next to 50 or I sit next to Eminem, I'm definitely going to get on TV. I'm going to get some screen time there. I don't know if Eminem, you know, was Timothy Chalamet and breaking down the second unit of the Pistons, then that would be kind of fun. And 50 is from New York.
5: Yeah.
3: So I don't know about that one. And Isaiah, a lot of things to talk about. Yes, Marv?
4: Isaiah, Michael Jordan, go.
3: Oh, if I sit next to Isaiah, yeah. And I just say, man, what would Michael do in a situation like this? Ooh. Yes, Mark.
4: Who hates who more? Does 50 Cent hate Ja Rule more? Or does Isaiah Thomas hate Michael Jordan more?
6: Battle question.
3: Well, does Isaiah hate Michael more than Michael hates Isaiah?
4: I think it's a two-way street.
3: Yeah.
4: Almost like John 50.
3: Yeah, I don't know that beef.
4: Oh, it's been brewing for about, what's today, Thursday? 20 years.
5: 50's got many known beasts. Floyd Mayweather, that was going good for a while. And P. Diddy, obviously. 50 Cent had a field day with that
3: I think
5: one.
3: It's 50. It's
5: 50 not, Cent?
3: It's not 50 Cent.
5: 50.
3: It's 50.
4: Is it?
6: It's not 50 cents.
3: It's 50 Cent. There's no S at the end of it.
4: F-I-D-D-Y?
3: Yeah.
4: 50? Okay.
3: 50 Cent.
5: I think to each their own.
3: Well, in my neighborhood.
5: It was 50 in your neighborhood?
3: Yeah. Yeah.
4: We've been to your neighborhood. They call him 50?
3: Yeah.
4: Were you?
3: Yeah.
4: Okay.
3: Yes.
6: Hey, half dollar.
3: Yeah. Yeah, Arlene, who's in her 80s, you know, she'll be like, did you watch the game with 50 last night? Yes, I did, Arlene. Jay in Oregon. Hi, Jay. What's on your mind today?
7: Hey, Dan. Good morning. Good morning, fellas. I have a couple things, so I'll try to be real brief concerning my Steelers. I totally agree with you that we should move on from Rodgers. I just think the thing with the Steelers and Rodgers is, though, is that I think the organization and Rodgers has known all along that he's coming back. I don't think he's stringing us along necessarily. I think we should have moved on from him. Give the kid Will Howard a shot. And that's why I don't like the Aller pick either, because we kind of have the same dude already that we haven't even given a shot to.
3: Yeah, I get it. But, you know, the Steelers don't rebuild. I can't remember the last time they were in a rebuild was when they got Terry Bradshaw as the number one overall pick. That was, what, 1969, 1970? But I don't remember them where they go, you know what? We got 5 wins. We'll get better players in the draft. Yeah, Paul?
6: In the past 30 seasons, the Steelers have been under 500 once.
3: Yeah. And, you know, feels like they'll be 9-8 this year. Maybe you're 10-7. But are you satisfied with 10-7 knowing that you're not a real threat in the playoffs? Like, you're going to make the playoffs. Pretty much guaranteed. But you're not going to do damage, as Fritzy likes to say. 1 hour in the books. Two more to go. Fritzy's here. Dylan's here. Marvin's here. Paulie's here. Who's going into the confessional?
5: I believe I am.
3: Oh, Dylan is. All right. If you're watching on Peacock, Dylan in the interrogation room coming up. 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
13: 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Next week on Netflix, Tuesday, the debut of the stand-up special Wanda Sykes' Legacy. Next Wednesday on Netflix, the premiere of the music documentary Kylie on the life and career of Kylie Minogue. Next Thursday, the start of the Netflix sci-fi dramedy, The Burrows, starring Alfred Molina, Alfre Woodard, Bill Pullman, Gina Davis, and more. Next Friday on Netflix, the start of the adult animation series Mating Season from the makers of Big Mouth and the comedy film Ladies First, starring Sacha Baron Cohen and Rosamund Pike. Next Sunday, season two of the Netflix comedy Bad Thoughts, starring Tom Segura, and live at 2:50 p.m. Eastern, the F1 Canadian Grand Prix. Next Monday on Acorn TV, the debut of the mystery comedy You're Killing Me, starring Brooke Shields. Next Tuesday on Hulu, the documentary film The Nightmare Upstairs, What Happened to Ty and Bryn. Next Thursday on Paramount Plus, the fourth season premiere of SkyMed. Next Friday on Paramount Plus with Showtime, the launch of season 8 of The Chi. Next Wednesday on Apple TV, the launch of the new crime dramedy Maximum Pleasure Guaranteed, starring Tatiana Maslany. Next Wednesday on Amazon Prime Video, the debut of the one-off film Tom Clancy's Jack Ryan Ghost War, starring John Krasinski. Next Thursday on Amazon Prime Video, the documentary film Kyle Larson versus the Devil. And next Friday over on Peacock, the streaming release of Kill Bill, The Whole Bloody Affair.
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15: Charges laid by L.A. police against O.J. Simpson in connection with the brutal slaying of his ex-wife Nicole and 25-year-old Ron
16: Doesn't
15: Goldman.
16: Fit? You must acquit.
17: We, the jury, find the defendant, Orenthal James Simpson, not guilty of the crime of murder.
18: Dear Mr. Simpson, hello. It's me, Kim.
16: Ron Goldman's sister. I'm sure it's really weird to be getting a letter from me, but for years, I've listened to what everybody else has to say about you. The lawyers, the media, but never from you. I'm wondering if you would sit down and talk to me. I just want to understand whatever can be understood. That's a letter that I wrote to the man I believe brutally killed my brother. I was declined this interview, but I still feel that need.
18: Hi, babe.
16: Hi, Daddy. Do you remember when I wrote the letter to the killer asking to see him? I'm going to try to do that again.
18: So you're going to try to do it again? Actually, you can tell my excitement is the same as last time.
16: It's hard to hear his concern in his voice, but confronting this part of my life is something I still need to do. I want to confront the fear, the grief, the anger, the loss, the shame. This podcast will help me confront my story and hopefully help others who find themselves in similar situations confront theirs, even if it means coming face to face with a monster. 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
8: Thanks, guys, here in Northeast Ohio on our Thursday. Temperatures this morning are chilly in the 40s with clouds and some leftover showers. We'll end up in the upper 50s with sunshine breaking out this afternoon. Still on the cool side, though. Tonight, clear skies. We're back down near 40, and then the warm-up begins. We'll make the upper 60s tomorrow with intervals of clouds into the 80s this weekend into the beginning of next week. From the 3 News Weather Center, I'm Senior Meteorologist Matt Wintz.
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0: Shohei Ohtani threw 7 starts this season, 44 innings, 50 strikeouts, ERA 0.82, and the opposition batting 161 against him. And that's second in baseball. Stat of the day brought to you by Panini America, the official trading cards of the program. He's really focused on winning a Cy Young, and Dave Roberts said that to us. I said, how important is the Cy Young? And he said, extremely, to Shohei when we talked to him a couple of weeks ago. The problem is the hitting. Got 7 home runs, and he's batting, what, under 240, I think, right now? Pitching-wise, he's great. ERA leads baseball. His whip is 3rd. Batting average, opponents, 2nd. Impressive numbers there with Shohei Ohtani. But he's got to deal with Paul Skeens. So that's the difference here. Pitching-wise against Skeens for Cy Young. MVP, that's where, is there somebody who's going to be able to match up with him? And the answer is no, he's got such an unfair advantage. Marvin.
1: And the only thing that would prevent him from winning the Cy Young and MVP is if Paul Skeens leads the Pirates to a wild card. If they have like a great record because of him and he goes 22-4, anything like that, there might be some pushback for MVP award. But other than that, no contest.
0: Jay in Delaware. Hi, Jay. What's on your mind?
2: Hey, Dan. First off, I want to say that I agree with you that I think they should move on from Aaron. But I also think that us as fans and the media have too much of an expectation to have to get, you know, an explanation or transparency from the organization. Because from what I've heard is that, you know, McCarthy and Rogers, they talk every week. Omar Khan and Rooney and none of them have come out and said that they're waiting on, the organization isn't waiting on. I think they know what's going to happen with Aaron. And I've also heard McCarthy on multiple occasions say that he, from the tape that he's watched and being around him, he really loved Will Howard. So even if Aaron doesn't come back, I think they're comfortable with Will Howard for the year. And even if he has already signed, he wouldn't be there. I mean, how many years has Aaron not shown up for, you know, voluntary workouts?
0: Oh, I know, but it's only one more year. My point is, then what do you do? Like, Aaron Rodgers is going to be there this year, and you'll probably have a first-round exit, and maybe you win 10 games. Okay. But you've been going through this for a decade now, and that's where it has to change, unless you're fine with 10-7 and first-round playoff exit, and I wouldn't be. Tweets about wedding advice with my speech. Think of a funny scene in a movie, a good distraction to lighten the mood. How about you write something down? You can give it to your daughter to put in her wedding scrapbook. Nobody's listening to the speech anyway. They're just waiting for it to be over so they can grab a beer. Oh, no, this will be a big one. Trust me. How about a shock collar? And if you start to cry, then maybe somebody could shock you. Here's another one. To help with the crying, how about a shock collar? How about hypnosis? Somebody suggested that I get somebody who can do sign language and have them right next to me.
3: Like at press conferences?
0: Yes. And I don't know if anybody is going to be deaf there, but to have person doing sign language is pretty funny. Yes, Dylan.
4: Hey, you can have your own interpreter.
0: Yeah.
4: Just don't let them near your bank account.
0: But I was also, wow. Okay.
3: All back.
0: Well, all right. A little shot. A little Shohei shot there. I'm also considering maybe bringing my oldest daughter up with me to interpret what I can't get through, because she's very funny, very quick, and she might add levity to it. When I start to stumble, then she fills in. You know, she taps me and comes in like a tag team partner. Yeah, Paul.
3: I like that move a lot because your daughter could be there ready to go and fill in the blanks if it goes sideways.
0: Yes. Well, no, when it goes sideways.
3: When it goes sideways. Yes. But then you're covered.
0: Yes. James in Florida. Good morning, James. What's on your mind today?
5: Yeah, good morning, Dan. Hey, thanks for taking my call.
2: Hey, I just wanted to say about this marriage thing, or yeah, crying thing. You know, I married off 4 daughters, didn't cry at all. I just wanted to say, man, you got to suck it up. You know, it's her day. It's her day. Now you're talking about bringing your other daughter up there. I think it's a big show. You got to quit talking about this. You're 70 years old. Don't cry. I'm a physician. Your best bet would be to beta blocker if you have to do it.
0: All right, James, stop yelling. All right. Show off. Maybe you don't care about your daughters as much as I care about my daughter. That's why I'm crying so much. Nothing worse than jumping in your car or somebody else's and it just smells bad, like Dylan's. 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I would pay $25,000 to not cry. And I know it's my daughter's wedding, James. That doesn't mean I can't, you know, get through it without crying. Yes, Todd.
5: I think crying is perfectly fine and you're overthinking it. And I think there's something showing genuine emotion, I think, is appreciated. If it gets to the point where you can't speak at all, that's a whole other story. Well, but a couple of sniffles here and there are showing some emotion. It's your daughter getting married.
0: I know. Thank you, Todd.
5: You're welcome.
0: Right. Yes, Dylan.
4: Well, I was about to tell the guy who called in to cool it, but then he said my car stinks, and now I'm on his side. I do. I kind of like the daughter as a human shield thing, you know? Oh, Embiid did it in the interview the other day.
0: Yeah, I know. He caught grief. Yes, Todd.
5: Well, just put suck it up in bold letters above your speech before you start reading it. It's a reminder. It'd be tough.
0: Stan Van Gundy's going to join us. What did he think of the way the Pistons Cavaliers regulation game ended? I'm going into the confessional, by the way, if you're watching on Peacock. Back after this. Let me get personal here. Have you ever wiped with a piece of dry single-ply toilet paper and wondered, is this as good as it gets? Well, it's not. It gets a lot better than that. Right, Todd? Wouldn't you say that Dude Wipes gets a whole lot better?
5: Much better.
0: Thank you. 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
12: There was a murder in Central Ohio that many people still don't want to talk about. The man who committed that crime once sat on death row, but now he's on the run. His name is Lester Eubanks. Lester didn't tunnel out of prison or scale a stone wall. On a December morning in 1973, he and a small group of inmates were granted permission to walk outside prison walls. His handcuffs were taken off. He changed into civilian clothing. And he and three others were driven to a local mall. They were told they could wander the stores and were asked to return to a designated meeting spot. Hours later, all the inmates came back, except Lester Eubanks, and he hasn't been seen since.
13: He had a full plan. The guy had a plan.
14: I was just astounded that this could actually happen.
12: There were many years when it seemed like no one was even looking for Lester. But recently, his whereabouts have become the focus of the U.S. Marshals Service, the federal agents who track fugitives. The case is testing the marshals.
13: Those nine lives are running out, and we're going to catch up with Lester.
12: And is being urged on by those hurt most by Lester's crime.
15: He's had enough free time. He confessed to the crime, and his time is up.
12: I'm Sunny Hostin with ABC News. Over the past year, a team from the ABC News investigative unit joined the search for Lester Eubanks. They uncovered new leads, possible sightings, and at every turn found resistance from those who want Lester Eubanks to be forgotten. What they've uncovered is a case that's about more than murder. It's about family loyalty, a life on the run, and a first-hand look at how the U.S. Marshals are trying to solve one of the oldest fugitive cases in American history. Now they may be closer than ever. From ABC News.
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13: Imagine you're in a tent in the desert with dozens of other people.
14: It's dark. It's pitch black. Like there's no light coming through.
13: You're all pressed up close together beneath layers of tarps.
14: And there's these weird, like, branches very creepily kind of holding the top up.
13: You've been warned. What's about to happen will be intense.
14: He was touting that he was awesome.
13: You're here to push yourself to your limits. And you're here for James.
15: You must have a passion for growth, because there's a law in your universe that states if you're not growing, you are... dying. Please remember that.
16: James Arthur Ray was an Oprah-endorsed guru.
17: James. Okay, James, I just love what you just said during the commercial break. I hadn't heard that before.
16: Turned self-help superstar.
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12: This is Jamie Loftus, and this is my new weekly show, 16th Minute of Fame, the podcast where every episode I take a closer look at an internet character of the day. Who were they? What made them so notorious? How did the internet, or sometimes the algorithm, choose them? And what does a person do when they're suddenly confronted with more attention than the human psyche can handle? Take The Dress, a story that went uber viral in early 2015 in spite of being, well, kind of a boring optical illusion. A mother of the bride in Scotland took a picture of a dress she was thinking about wearing to her daughter's wedding. But she saw the dress as blue with black lace, and her daughter saw it as white with gold lace. One BuzzFeed post later, every single person on the internet was talking about the dress. But to me, the dress is a story about the last couple of months when the internet was still sort of fun. It was shortly before the stories that spread across the internet stopped being driven by exploited millennials with useless arts degrees and started being decided by algorithms hell-bent on growing internet usership at all costs. And on a long enough timeline, the story of the dress is one entangled with abuse and media exploitation. 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With the team at Cool Zone Media, we're taking these characters' 16th minute of fame to see what their moment meant to them and what it says about us.
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14: Well, my friends, we do. Check these names. Dan Patrick, Colin Cowherd, LeVar Arrington,

in the North Division. Since they are the number four seed, we are the number three. The Monsters are granted another series with home ice advantage. And due to location and distance and mileage, the Monsters will be able to take this series in a 2-2-1 format, meaning games one and two will be right here inside Rocket Arena. Games three and four will be at Coca-Cola Coliseum. Then if needed, the Monsters will come right back here to Cleveland for that deciding game five. Now, the full series schedule is as follows. As of obviously tonight here, May 14th, a 7:07 puck drop here at Rocket Arena. We will also drop puck at 7 p.m. this Saturday, the 16th, for game two before we head over to Toronto on the 20th. That is a Wednesday at Coca-Cola Coliseum for a 7 p.m. start time. Then, if needed, game four in Toronto will be happening Friday, May 22nd at 7 p.m. And like stated before, if we have to go to that game five and the series is tied at two, we'll be back here inside Rocket Arena Sunday, May 24th at 3 p.m. Tickets are on sale now at clevelandmonsters.com/playoffs. Looking back at both teams' regular season here throughout the 72-game stretch, the Monsters third place in the North, sixth place in the East, 14th league-wide. The Toronto Marlies just a step behind Cleveland in every category, fourth in the North Division, seventh in the Eastern Conference, and 15th league-wide, right there in the middle of the pack when you counter in the entire American Hockey League. Monsters finished the regular season at 37-26-6-3 for 83 points, a 2% upgrade from the previous year where they had 81 and finished fifth, as they were the last team into the playoffs and took down these Marlies on the road in that first round best-of-three series. Toronto finished out the 25-26 campaign, 36-26-5-5 for 82 points. That is a 4-point deficit compared to last year where they finished fourth in the North and had 86 points. Eight games between these two teams throughout the regular season. Monsters with a 4-4-0 record against the Marlies. In the Marlies, kind of an upper hand, still only one half, but we're able to force overtime in the majority of their losses to Cleveland. So the Monsters came out of that eight-game stretch with Toronto this season with 8 points. The Marlies came out with 11 as just one of their four losses came in regulation. They were 4-1-0-3 as the Monsters captured three games in shootout form against the team from Ontario. In these previous meetings throughout the regular season, it all started back in mid-December. On December 14th, it was a 3-2 regulation loss in Toronto, followed on the 30th of December, a 2-1 loss right here at Rocket Arena. Then the Monsters able to win back-to-back by scores of 5-4 and 3-2. That was a split on the road and at home. Moving into mid-February, Monsters fell 4-2 on home ice, then won 3-2 the very next day in a shootout before falling at the Scotiabank Center on March 4th, 7-4, and then cleaning up the series on St. Patrick's Day, March 17th, was a 4-2 regulation loss in Toronto. So that's the last time these two teams have seen each other. They saw a lot of each other, but over a very short period of time when you factor in the entire league, eight meetings over the course of just 3 months. Now, their last playoff meeting, like stated before, was just last year. In that opening round, the Monsters swept the Marlies 4-3, both games in overtime in a home-and-home series. The Monsters were the fifth seed in the North, Toronto the number four, so the Monsters got game one at home, and then games two and, if needed, three would be at Coca-Cola Coliseum over in Toronto. Monsters managed to steal the victory on home ice by a score of 4-3 in a single overtime. The goal scorer there in overtime was, at the time, rookie Luca Pinelli for his first huge game winner as a Cleveland Monster. And then 2 days later, in double overtime with just 50 seconds left in that second overtime period, James Malatesta came through with the game winner. Once again, nearly five periods of hockey being played there over that stretch, but the Monsters able to take them down in a 2-0 format there with that best-of-three series. Obviously, so far in this series, it is 0-0, as we'll be seeing who's able to capture the very important game number one and who is able to set the tone for this series here tonight. One last peek at our regular season standings. The Laval Rocket, who were knocked by these Marlies, finished atop of the North Division with 90 points with a record of 41-23-3-5. The Syracuse Crunch, who were taken down by the Cleveland Monsters, 41-24-3-4 for 89 points in second place. Then we have Cleveland and Toronto, the last
two teams in it back-to-back and just a point apart as the Monsters finished the regular season with 83 points compared to the Marlies 82. And that came all the way down to the wire. The Monsters clinched that first round bye with a 6-4 victory back on April 19th over the Grand Rapids Griffins right here on home ice. A massive victory, one of the biggest games of the season as they were able to avoid that best-of-three series with Rochester.

0: Now, Toronto took down those Rochester Americans, who finished the regular season with a 500 record of 31-31, 6-4 for 72 points. And that was the very big gap in the North Division. It was super tight from 1-4, and then there was a big drop-off at that fifth seed as Rochester just able to squeak past the Utica Comets. To make the Comets miss the playoffs for back-to-back seasons. But what I wanted to get at before was this Toronto Marlies team has a lot of playoff experience in this season alone. The Monsters are 3-1 through four games played. They are 5-3 through eight games played, as they had to go all the way to game five against Laval and all the way to game three with Rochester, including exchanging shutouts with the Americans, as they had themselves a bit of a goaltender battle there come game three. So they've been playing very consistently. The Monsters are coming in with a long break under their belts, as they haven't played since May 3rd. So that could be a blessing or a curse for a team here in the playoffs. Everyone's well rested. They're able to recover all 100%. But at the same time, you can lose that momentum that you had fresh off a series win. So we'll see how the Monsters respond. But we'll take a peek back here at that triple overtime victory against the Syracuse Crunch in Central New York back on May 3rd. It was a full house for a 2-1 Monsters victory. The first goal and only goal for the Syracuse Crunch came just 6:21 into the opening period, with Matteo Petroniero, his first of the playoffs, for the 1-0 lead. Then Luca Morelli at 14:15 of the second gets the Monsters on the board and ties the game. And that's a tie that would hold for about 90 minutes of hockey. Justin Pearson and Jack Williams picking up helpers there. No scoring for the remainder of the second period, and then the entirety of the third, first, and second overtime. It was Zach Aston-Reese with help from Brendan Gaunce and Luca Morelli, giving Morelli a multi-point night at the 7:53 mark of that triple overtime period. The longest game in franchise history for both the Monsters and the Crunch, and the Monsters came out on top. Three stars for this one. Kind of got to put an asterisk next to this one, as Syracuse picks their stars in a very interesting way. This one, though, deserved. Brennan Halverson, the goaltender, 56 for 58 on the night. A fantastic outing for him. He is the only reason the Crunch were in that game as long as they were, as the Monsters were constantly peppering him over that overtime period, including 21 shots on goal in that first overtime period alone. He slammed the door for the majority of the night, but the Monsters able to squeak two past him. Then Matteo Petroniero with the one goal, and the game-winning goal coming from Zach Aston-Reese. He was also plus one on the night, comes in with the third star. But Zach Sochenko, definitely someone that needs the spotlight that night. 46 saves on 47 shots. Just a phenomenal evening for him. And obviously he has earned his way to a 3-0 record so far in this playoff stretch and the start here tonight. We got plenty more show when we return. 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
0: And welcome back to Monsters Face Off Live, coming at you live from inside Rocket Arena here in downtown Cleveland for this North Division final matchup between the Cleveland Monsters and the visiting Toronto Marlies. Where earlier this morning, broadcaster Tony Brown had a chat with Monsters head coach Trent Vogelhuber about the Monsters' response to getting down 1-0 early in Game 4 against Syracuse back on May 3rd.
3: I mean, you give up goal first in the first period against, and we just kept on playing our game, which I appreciated, and found a way to respond in the second period. My biggest takeaway is we just stuck with our game plan, and I think the maturity to do that for six periods and not waver and trust it. And again, they're a good team. They're going to get chances, and we did too, and it could have been done earlier. But just sticking with it and trusting that whether it was in period three, four, five, or six, like it ended up being, that it's going to work for you. And not wavering from that game plan, I thought was a testament to the guys' buy-in and their maturity, and proud of them for finding a way.
4: Talk about trusting the game plan, but really that means trusting the coach and the coaching staff. So as that relationship grows throughout the course of a season, how do you as a coach see that reflected back from your team?
3: Well, yeah, that's a huge part of coaching. You have to earn players' trust just like they have to earn mine. And that's a two-way street, which I understand. And everything you're building for the six-month regular season is for now. And you're trying to, everybody's trying to earn that both ways. And I think we're at a place now where I hope that they understand that we prepare properly and give them the right roadmap. And you know, they're doing a good job of buying in for the greater good of the team. So yeah, that takes a long time and it's a lot of work, and for new players coming in, like, that doesn't just happen in a day or a week or training camp. It takes a long time, and you know, so I'm grateful for them for buying in and building. You know, and the payoff is playing your best hockey at this time of year.
4: We were talking about it a minute ago, but 12 days off between games, you know, obviously that's not ideal. How did you and your staff handle that, keeping your team engaged, but you know, using that rest too?
3: Yeah, I think again, there's no script for that, right? There's no game plan for a 12-day break in the playoffs. But a triple overtime game, guys are up above 40 minutes, and guys are banged up. So we definitely utilized the rest. We took an opportunity to get them in the weight room and get some lifts, which usually you don't get to do this time of year. So I think that's beneficial. And then I think the first part of that break, or first half of it, is really just trying to, what I think is most important, is keeping the guys energy up and them wanting to come to the rink and be around each other. Every day that we get now is you know, together is, you like, a bonus from the regular season, right? And you want to enjoy that. So I just want our guys excited to be around each other, appreciating what they have in that locker room in each other, and a team that cares about each other and excited to come to the rink. And so a lot of energy. Yes, we competed and kept them skating and you know, ready from a physical standpoint for sure, able to separate a little bit mentally from a long grind of the season and a tough playoff series there, and then ramp back up here in the last 5 or 6 days to get them mentally back into, you know, what gave them success and why, and where we need to go from here.
4: You know, you talk about playing for each other, but a lot of times teams can respond to the goaltender that's in net and battling for them. Just a word on Savchenko, you know, is play is speaking for itself, but the way that he rallies the team and the way that the guys want to compete and succeed on his behalf.
3: Yeah, well, I mean, he's a huge part of it, but it's no different, right, than the 18 other guys that are out there as skaters. You see somebody battling and doing it second effort, third effort, whatever it takes to get to do their job, and it's inspiring. And yeah, this time of year, you obviously need a goalie that can make some saves for you, give you a chance to win. And Saw's been doing that for us, but it's just the battle level. And yeah, Saw wants to do it for the guys in front of him, and that's a two-way street. The guys now want to battle and block shots and defend because they see him doing everything in his power to help the team win back there. And those are the types of things that can get teams over a hump in tight moments like we did.
4: And Toronto, they're as familiar a team as, you know, you guys have seen all year, but the playoffs changes everything. They're on quite a run right now. What are the internal keys for you guys, knowing what they do on the other side?
3: You know, this time of year, you definitely don't change a whole lot about what's gotten you here. And I thought our physical, hard-branded edge, that's playoff hockey. I thought we showed up and got better at that as the first series went along, and that's something that we're going to need. They're super skilled team. You know, they got guys back from the NHL that are good players and can score goals, and they want time and space, and they want to enter the zone with possession. So we have to do the things that we were doing at a high level in the last series, and that's a positive, right? We don't have to change a whole lot. The areas that I think are part of our foundation, we emphasize, which is good. And so that's a lot of reminders this week about that, about what gave us success, and how we think that that's going to give us success against this group. But you can't get light and waver physically against this team, which could be tempting sometimes. So stay on them and make it difficult to come up the ice against with our legs and physical engagement level to try to nullify some of that rush offense and skill that they have.
0: So that was head coach Trent Vogelhuber just this morning touching on that previous series and this upcoming one. And a big thing that he's been talking about this past week is just the trust amongst the team and the trust in the coaching staff and vice versa. If you don't have a group that trusts each other, you're not going to thrive. But having that great bond that this club has, especially this time of year, is currently leading to some of the best hockey that we've played all season long, dating back to October. I mean, especially in these extra time periods. We've talked a lot this year about how we've been in overtime a lot throughout the regular season and how that can prep us good for the playoffs. And so far, so good. When we've had extra time, the Monsters 2-0 in games that have gone into overtime, and they're able to roll through all four lines, even in tight situations. Like I stated before, they have that trust in their coaching staff. They have that trust in each other, and that's what builds that winning mentality. Another thing that he talked about was using the rest of your advantage, but it is tough. This is a 12-day break. It's great for getting guys that might have been a little bit banged up back to 100%, but at the same time, you don't get that same motivation, that momentum after a fresh series win like the Marlies are going to have coming into today. They just won their series back on Saturday. They probably had one or two skates between now and then, but they're still riding that high from that victory over Laval at Place Bell, which is one of the toughest places to play in the American Hockey League. Well, we got more show when we return. 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
1: And welcome back inside Rocket Arena for this edition of Monsters Face-Off Live pregame with me, Nick Blazer. Thank you for joining me. We are nearing puck drop, just under 20 minutes away from Game 1 action of the North Division Finals between the Cleveland Monsters and Toronto Marlies, presented by 1010 Design. Well, just this morning, I had a chat with veteran defenseman Will Butcher, talking about this 12-day gap in play, as well as his blue line's faith in their goaltender, Zach Sochenko.
2: Yeah, I think it was good from the management staff to the players just communicating from Vogues down, just like, how do we keep ready and get rest, but also stay, you know, as prepared as we can with the break between games. So I think it was just good communication of, you know, workouts to practice and then ramping up when we are practicing to, you know, have that game-like attitude to, you know, transfer well tonight.
3: And then you can't really talk about the back end play without mentioning goaltender Zach Sochenko. Mm-hmm. He's kind of became a rally point around the team in general, but he is a goaltender that can play the puck extremely well. How much easier does it make your job kind of knowing you have a third defenseman back there?
2: Immensely. He likes to play the puck, and it makes our job a lot easier going back for pucks if he's able to stop a rim or help us break out and, you know, just help deal with that pressure that comes on the forecheck. So it's pretty huge when a goalie can play a puck like he can.
3: And then Toronto's a team that we've seen a lot of so far this season. We know that playoff hockey is completely different from the regular season, but still, what are some things to watch out for with their offensive play?
2: Their rush opportunity, high skill, like to get up the sheet. So I think for us, it's going to be staying above them and just trying to keep them in front of us and limiting our turnovers.
3: We talked about having this really long break here in play, but things are going to start ramping up. For you personally, just how do you keep yourself in shape, ready to go, even when you're a little banged up here throughout a playoff run?
2: Yeah, just getting recovery from bones or our medical guy and Seth helping guys feel good to, you know, getting workouts in to getting the reps on the ice and just competing in practice just helps you stay both physically and mentally sharp. And that just kind of helps you give the edge here as, you know, we get going here tonight.
1: So that was veteran defenseman Will Butcher just giving me some time this morning and talking about the trust in their goaltender, Zach Sochenko, who throughout most of the regular season was the number two guy when it came to goaltending within this Cleveland Monsters organization. But throughout that tail end of the regular season, then of course his great performances in all three games that he has played so far this year, he was able to build that trust with both his defensemen and the coaching staff to give him that starting job throughout this postseason. And like he stated in that interview there, great goaltender when it comes to playing the puck. He's constantly dropping below the goal line in the trapezoid to stop pucks for the defensemen, helping them avoid puck battles along the wall and a cleaner exit from the defensive zone. Another thing that he talked about was trying to stay sharp and in that game day mentality throughout this near 2 week break that we've had. And for someone like myself who goes to the majority of the Cleveland Monsters practices, I have noticed that throughout the postseason, they've been more high intensity, more game like structure, but a little bit more brief as far as they're not having hour to hour and a half long practices. They're more 45 minutes to an hour, but the intensity is peak. They're trying to keep that game day speed, a lot of 5-on-5 drills or 4-on-4 drills, small area games, things like that. High intensity against your teammates just to try to keep them in that groove, keep their feet moving. And like Trent Vogelhuber even said in our previous segment, they've actually been able to get some lifts in, which can be crucial around this time of year to keep the bodies in tip-top shape while still avoiding soreness come game day. We'll be back with more action here for the Monsters Face-Off Live. 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
1: Welcome back to Monsters Face-Off Live here as we are just over 10 minutes away from action here for Game 1 of the North Division Final, presented by 1010 Design. Time to dive into the Cleveland lineup here. Not a ton of changes, but just enough to keep you on the edge of your seat as our top line will remain Owen Sillinger on the left, Delbel Belews at center, and Mikhail Puccia on right wing. Line number two will be Captain Brendan Gaunce at center. To his left, Luca Pinelli, and to his right, number 37, Roman Ashan. Onto the third line, Tate Singleton slotting in that left winger position at center would be number 41, Hunter McCown, and number 25, Riley Bezo on the right wing. And then that fourth line, that staple, Justin Pearson, Jack Williams, and Hudson Fashing. Defensive pairing, same as normal, with Rashard and Mayo on that top pairing, Butcher and Morelli on the second line, and Stanislav Svozil and Corson Kuhlmans on the third. Zach Sochenko back between the pipes. Backing up will be Evan Gardner. And then our healthy scratches, number 7, Charlie Elick, number 8, Ole Julian Bjorkvik-Holm, number 11, James Malatesta, number 14, Joshua Earnessy, number 21, Zach Aston-Reese, number 22, Owen Griffin, number 28, Ivan Fedotov, number 43, Caleb McDonald, number 88, Jordan Dumais, and number 93, Max McHugh. Now, one of the shockers that you might be seeing in there, Zach Aston-Reese, out of the lineup tonight. He and his wife just welcomed baby boy to the world, I think, within the last 48 hours or so. So that is why he is out of tonight's contest, but we will expect to see him back here for the remainder of the playoff run. Quick rundown for our starting goaltenders. Like I said before, number 36, Zach Sochenko. His record in the regular season, 14-10-3 for a .574 winning percentage. No shutouts on the year. A regular season goals against average of 3.05 and a save percentage of .880. But in the postseason, a completely different story. A 3-0 record through three games played. A stellar 1.51 goals against average and a save percentage of .946. His last outing was that 2-1 triple overtime win, a .56 goals against average that night when you include all three overtime periods, a .979 save percentage throughout nearly 108 minutes of hockey. As for the Mollies, number 70, Artur Akhtyamov, a record of the regular season, 21-12-4-1, one shutout, goals against average of 2.88, and a save percentage of .904. Throughout this postseason run, a 4-2 record through six appearances, good for a .667 save percentage, and throughout the playoffs, a .917 save percentage and a 2.14 goals against average. His last outing was game 5 in that 3-2 regulation win over the Laval Rocket, that top team in the North, to win the series. A 2.0 goals against average that night, a .909 save percentage, and he was in net the entire game outside of a delayed penalty, leading him to 59 minutes and 58 seconds of play. We'll be back one more time here for this edition of Monsters Face-Off Live right here on Sports Radio 991, powered by Rock Entertainment Group and 1390 The Gambler.
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Welcome back to Monsters Face-Off Live. We are now just 10 minutes away from Game 1 action here at the North Division Final, presented by 1010 Design. But first, let's look at the American Hockey League playoff bracket here. Starting in the Central Division in that final round, we'll have Game 1 tonight against the number 1 seed Grand Rapids Griffins and number 2 seed Chicago Wolves, as the two top dogs came out of the Central Division there. Looking at the Atlantic, the number 6 seed Springfield Thunderbirds have managed to upset the number 3 seed Charlotte Checkers in the number 1 seed in the entire American Hockey League, the Providence Bruins, to make their way to the Atlantic Final against the number 2 seed Wilkes-Barre Scranton Penguins. Moving over to the Pacific now, we have the 2 versus the 4. The number 2 Colorado Eagles taking on the number 4 Coachella Valley Firebirds. The Firebirds coming off of victories against 5 seed Bakersfield in that first round best of 3, and then upsetting the Pacific Division winner, the Ontario Reign, in just 4 games needed for them as they make their way to the final. Colorado with a 3-0 win in Game 1 last night, as they have the 1-0 edge over the Firebirds going into tomorrow night when they will host Game 2. And then right here, the one that matters most to us, the North Division Final between the number 4 seed Toronto Marlies and number 3 seed Cleveland Monsters. Now, one thing to keep a look at is if Springfield's able to upset the Wilkes-Barre Scranton Penguins and the Monsters come out on top against the Marlies, a number 3 seed Cleveland team can have home ice advantage all the way through the Eastern Conference Final. And depending on what happens on the other side, could have it for the finals too. But still a lot to write here throughout this playoff run and a lot of hockey to be played. Thank you for joining me for another edition of Monsters Face-Off Live. We're going to throw it over to Tony here for Puck Drop here shortly. Thank you for joining me right here on Sports Radio 99.1, powered by Rock Entertainment Group and 1390 The Gambler.

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2: 12 long days ago, it took triple overtime and 46 saves from that guy, Zach Sawchenko, for the Monsters to dispatch the Syracuse Crunch and earn a berth in the North Division Finals. With the Toronto Marlies in Cleveland for Game 1, let's set the tone with Cleveland's own Olympic gold medalist, Layla Edwards.
3: The first black female athlete to compete on the USA women's hockey team.
4: People have been doubting Cleveland for a long time.
5: Here in Milan, Edwards moving in, she scores!
4: They doubt our city. They doubt our team.
5: They score! They score!
4: They call hockey Canada's game? Yeah, okay.
5: United States! Let's go, DeBoer!
4: They doubted a girl from Cleveland, Carissa Topper, their sport. What do they have to say now? Because

0: 2026 Calder Cup Playoffs!
1: But just like this city, we keep going. Even if it takes an overtime, or two, or three. But that doesn't happen on the surface. It happens down, where most people are afraid to go. Down where the game gets heavy and the pressure builds. It happens down in the depths. So when that puck drops and the nerves kick in, remember where you're from and what you're made of. This is the North Division Finals, and the road forward goes through Cleveland.
2: From Rocket Arena in downtown Cleveland, welcome to the North Division Finals, a best-of-five-game series, and on the line, a trip to the Eastern Conference Finals to whichever team can win this series. The Toronto Marlies, the Cleveland Monsters, and we're happy to bring it to you tonight on a Rock Sports presentation on Cleveland's 43. The fans are ready, and so are we, with Jock Callender and Brad Thiessen. I'm Tony Brown. Jock, 12 days off. Are you recovered from triple overtime yet?
3: Well, some of your injuries are feeling better, but there may be some rust. We'll see how prepared they are.
2: I meant you personally. Brad, this is Toronto, a team this club knows very well, but everything's different now in the postseason.
4: Yeah, there shouldn't be a long feeling out process. Both teams met 8 times in the regular season. Looking forward to game one here tonight.
2: Let's take a look at how these two teams matched up in the regular campaign here, as Cleveland ended up with an even record, 4-4 against the Marlies and 3-1 in this building. But for the first time in the last couple of seasons, Toronto really gave Cleveland a challenge this year.
3: Yeah, they're a much different team. They still have the skill, but they have a lot bigger team and heavier team.
2: Let's take a look at some of the specifics here in that regular season series against the Marlies, as Cleveland, again with a 500 record. Trent Vogelhuber, though, better than 500 in his career against this Toronto team. And then on the other side, the Marlies, 4-1-0-3, but less success at Rocket Arena. We'll see if that factors in here in games one and two of the division final. Let's hear from Trent Vogelhuber now, the team's head coach, on what it will take to match up against the Marlies in the playoffs.
5: Super skilled team. They got the guys back from the NHL that are good players and can score goals, and they want time and space, and they want to enter the zone with possession. So we have to do the things that we're doing at a high level in the last series. And that's a positive, right? We don't have to change a whole lot. The areas that I think are part of our foundation, we emphasize, which is good. And so that's a lot of reminders this week about that, about what gave us success, and how we think that's going to give us success against this group. But you can't get light and waver physically against this team, which could be tempting.
2: Time now for our key bank keys to the game. Brad, what are you looking for?
4: Yeah, we talked about that, Russ. Tony, you can only practice so long. It's hard to maintain that playoff intensity. But you can't dip your toe in the water. I got to jump right in here in game one. And we Zach Sochenko, huge revelation in that first round. 3-0, massive game four performance, 46 saves, triple overtime, and he's back between the pipes here tonight.
2: Playoff run well underway. The best of five North Division final begins after these messages. Monsters, Marlies from downtown Cleveland on a Rock Sports presentation of Monsters Playoff Hockey on Cleveland's 43.
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3: 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Toyota, let's go places. Well, a triple overtime game 4 win against the Syracuse Crunch earned Cleveland a victory in the North Division semifinals and put him in this matchup with Toronto in the division finals. And Trent Vogelhuber told us this morning what he took away from round number one.
4: My biggest takeaway is we just stuck with our game plan. And I think the maturity to do that for 6 periods and not waver and trust it. And again, they're a good team. They're going to get chances, and we did too. And it could have been done earlier. But just sticking with it and sticking with it and trusting that whether it was in period 3, 4, 5 or 6, like it ended up being, that it's going to work for you. And not wavering from that game plan, I thought was a testament to the guys' buy-in and their maturity, and proud of them for finding a way.
3: Moments away from the opening faceoff in the North Division Final. Here's your goaltending matchup in Game 1. Zach Zawchenko, 3-0, top 5 in the league in the playoffs with a 1-5-1 goals against. And on the other side, Brad, tell us about Artur Akhtiyamov, Toronto's Game 1 start.
5: Yeah, real quick, athletic goalie, very competitive, likes to get out and play pucks. He's kind of taking the number one job away from Dennis Hildeby.
3: So the Monsters, wearing their blue home uniforms, are ready for the Toronto Marlies, one of their most familiar opponents. 8 regular season meetings, and while those are the past, what is true now is that everything is different, and so you start fresh in the first game of a best-of-5 North Division Final. The puck down at center, we're underway in the opening frame of this one. With Brad Thiessen and Jock Gallagher, I'm Tony Brown. Thanks for joining us on Cleveland's 43 as we bring you a Rock Sports presentation of Monsters Playoff Hockey. Puck played at center, and here is a pickup by Dakota Mermis. The veteran hammers it in behind Sawchenko, and now Richard arrives. He missed game number 4 against Syracuse, but back in there today alongside Dyson Mayo. And Brad, that's the top defensive pair in the division this year, maybe one of the top in the league.
5: Yeah, just a steady Eddie back there. They're counted upon in all big-time situations against top lines, so they're going to be seeing a lot of Logan Shaw this series.
3: Logan Shaw, of course, the captain of the Marlies and one of the top power play producers in this playoff run so far across the American League. Across the offensive blue line, Delbel Blues watches this batted down as the puck comes back to center. Kuhlmans takes the pass from Stan Spolzel, and then Delbel Blues able to slide it in deep. Benning returns to the lineup for Toronto and is able to get this past Vallis and a pinching Spolzel back to the Monsters zone. Kuhlmans wards off the on-charging Marley forechecker and feeds Mikhail Putias. He'll spin back. Now Luca Morelli in possession as he drags behind the net. Just underway, period number 1, game 1 of a best-of-5 North Division final. Morelli scored his first pro playoff goal in that fourth game against Syracuse before Zach Aston Reese ended it. Icing here, and that gives us a chance to introduce you to your officials tonight, as assigned by the American Hockey League, a 4-man crew. Stephen Hiff and Alex Lepkowski, the referees. Chris Martinette and Anthony Lapointe are working the lines. One notable absence from the lineup today, guys, Zach Aston Reese, but we'd like to congratulate him and his wife on the arrival of their first child, Oliver, who was born just a few days ago out on the East Coast. And congratulations to the Aston Reeses, as hopefully Zach will be back for game 2.
5: Yeah, awesome to have him welcome that addition to the family. And he was back on the ice here this morning and look forward to seeing him this weekend.
3: Hames working on the right point for Toronto. Slides it down the wall. Big Cedric Paré gets it back out to the blue line. Shot from the right point, knocked down. Roman Achan ascends into that spot that Aston Reese usually occupies on the second line on the depth chart with Gaunce and Luca Pinelli. So a big opportunity for Roman as Gaunce takes this puck away deep in the O zone. Eventually it ends up with Pezzetta, and he gets put on his wallet by Tate Singleton.
1: Just what you like to see. Tate's always ready to play in or out of the lineup. He's itching to go.
3: With McCown centering, those two wingers on the third line, Bizzo and Singleton. Well, I think Toronto's going to get sick of them pretty quick. Singleton sends one deep, and Villeneuve recovers in the corner for the Marlies. This one pried to the middle of the ice. Johnstone takes a bump from McCown. Back to Mayo. He'll heave it up in the air. Now it bounces back for Villeneuve, one of the top point producers in the playoffs. No Zach Aston Reese, but guys, for this exact same reason, no Vinny Lettieri for Toronto here as he and his wife welcomed a child recently, and so the top scorer for the Marlies in the postseason, not in there tonight.
5: Yeah, those guys didn't plan that very well.
3: Yeah. Poor schedule.
1: Summer babies.
5: Playoff hockey time.
3: Yeah. Forced away from Pearson over to the corner. This is Hudson Fashing. Fashing now nudges one that Reese Johnson's going to snatch near the goal line. We got a penalty. Arms up, and it's against the Marlies. So the first power play of the game and series is going to go to the Cleveland Monsters. And we'll take a look here at the hit from Singleton in the open ice. Pezzetta's used to dishing those out, not taking them.
5: That's exactly what you want the first couple of minutes of a series, is let the other team know they're going to be in for a rough however many games it takes. But big power play here to start things off.
1: You got to be the aggressor, not the retaliator.
3: High stick to Mermis, and so the Monsters' power play gets their first look. In the playoffs, they're without a power play goal on 9 chances so far. On the other side, Toronto's penalty kill in the postseason, 20 for 24, 83.3%, but a big chance for the Monsters to grab an early lead. Faceoff controlled in the O zone for Cleveland. Here's Delbel Blues across. Puglia dragging. He'll fire! And the save made, I believe, with the helmet of Akhtiyamov as the puck comes behind the net. Here's Delbel Blues. Leaves it right corner for Puglia. Flexes back for Morelli at the point. Looks for a shooting lane, and that one hit Jack Williams. Bounces to the corner. Delbel Blues to Puglia to Morelli. Back to Mikhail Puglia. Moves atop the zone. Feeds Delbel Blues down low. Slides it laterally across the goal line, and it skips out to the point where Puglia continues the threat. Now it's Williams. Far circle. Had his hands taken away there by Benning. The puck loose and cleared by Shaw, but only out to center.
5: Yeah, good look there for Jack Williams coming down the back door, and Lucas saw him and just couldn't quite hit him with that pass.
3: Morelli will leave it for Puglia. It's behind him. Sawchenko out to touch that puck onto the stick of Delbel Blues. Delbel Blues leaves in the corner, and Puglia strides into it. So we're across the 4-minute mark of a scoreless first with a minute to go on power play one for Cleveland. Into the zone on the left wing. It's Gaunce leaving for Morelli at the point. Holds, feeds Williams out high. One-timer, Delbel Blues. And that one just pulled the trigger on it. A touch too early, went wide left.
5: Good look there for the Monsters.
1: Moving the puck around nicely. I think Mikhail Puglia hit active. No. You say it. Hit him right between the eyes.
3: Number 70. That's one way to do it. Here's Svozil. Sent it down low and behind the net. Now this one forced over to Fashing. Fashing trying to hold on to it. Slaps it Svozil's way. 25 seconds left in the power play. Svozil out to the right point. This is Will Butcher. Butcher quarterbacks this second unit. Hands to Svozil. Svozil over to the right circle for Sillinger. Out for Butcher. Quick release. It floats. Knocked down. Pinelli centered. Fashing covers.
5: Great puck movement by the Monsters. Getting it around on this power play, and it ends up in front of the net with Fashing. Akhtiyamov makes the first save, but he stuck with it and jammed it through the legs on the second one.
1: Well, it's great to see. You want to get your special teams off to a good start because special teams win in the playoffs. And Hudson Fashing has played so well in the playoffs so far. Had an excellent series against Syracuse.
3: Second goal, third point of the postseason for Hudson Fashing. And at 4:55 of the first from Pinelli, it's a power play goal to make it 1-0 Cleveland.
5: Yeah, that power play unit's going to feel real good after not scoring a goal in that first round. You know they want to be big contributors and difference makers and started off this series the right way.
3: Confidence blossoming already in this North Division final. Back to action with the puck being chased initially by Williams. Now it deflects for Roman Ashan. He'll stride over and tap it in, but we've got a whistle and perhaps offside as Ashan collides with Henry Thrun after the play. And while we have a moment, let's look at the players out of the lineup for Cleveland today. Is Roman doing a little acting down there? Maybe that's miming. I'm not sure. Here's the guys not playing. Charlie Ellick, goalie Julian Bjork, Vic Holm, James Malatesta, Ernest E. Aston Reese, Griffin McDonald, Dume McHugh, and of course Ivan Fedotov, all out scratched for today's game one. But Toronto, we were talking about a tease before the game. You think that's a lot of scratches? The Marlies have 20 extra guys. That's a second team.
6: Yeah, they always bring in extras at the end of the year. Sometimes they have two full teams.
3: And they literally have that for tonight's game. Face-off, one at center, and it'll be dumped in by Corson Kuhlman. Slides it around the end wall, and this one picked up by Quillen. He'll curl up and out of his zone. Motoring ahead, feeds on the right wing to Vallis. Got it back, trickles in front of Sawchenko, and protecting his glove with his stick, he covers his after the fact. Toronto trying to force the issue at the goal crease.
5: Just a little getting acquainted with each other here at the beginning of this series. Some net front scrums. I'm sure the refs will try and take care of this.
3: And there's Tate Singleton in the middle, in the eye of the hurricane right now, Jock, grinning ear to ear.
6: Yeah, he loves this stuff. Stan Spozel, who had a really great series against Syracuse also, he was very physical, especially with their star guys.
3: Well, the fans love it. Bezos out there bullying Quillen. We're definitely going to get some penalties out of this, but likely offsetting as we'll take a look at the replay here. You see the play coming down the right wing as Vallis fed the middle. Sawchenko ends up covering. Then watch the left part of your screen as things get unglued. And they're all smiling at each other down there. It's fun to set this tone. And now Rafai.
5: Still going at it.
3: Looking for Bezo and Rafai.
6: You guys have serious faces in there. Tate's smiling. He's loving. He just loves this stuff.
5: Man with a smile.
3: And there's Stan in the box looking like a guy on his second tour of Civil War duty. 14-29 left in the first period. A 1-0 lead for Cleveland on a power play goal for Hudson Fashing. And now 4-on-4 Hawks.
5: This is what you need if you're the Monster. 12 days off. It's hard to replicate this kind of stuff in practice, but already a power play goal and now some emotion with some extracurriculars after the whistle. It ramps things right back up again for you.
3: Ames v. Gauntz on the draw to the left is Sawchenko. Just over 5 minutes into this first period of the series. Draw controlled by Toronto. Out to the point, this is Villeneuve. Moves it to Nylander, another dangerous player for these Marlies. Down to the corner, Hames works behind the Monsters net and looks for Mermis on the left point. Gathers off the wall. Mermis returns to Hames. Hames watched by Gauntz. Gauntz trying to find leverage, pushes him off the puck. Williams will snatch it away and then tries to turn past Villeneuve as Nylander comes back to support his defenseman. Nylander wheeling, almost gave it away to Gauntz. Stick on the ice, nearly snatched it. Kicked ahead to Nylander. Nylander turning against the grain. He'll deliver the puck to Mermis, and Mermis rumbles into the zone. Met immediately by Richard. Nice tight gap there and gives it to Mayo. Offers to Puttia, back to Dyson Mayo. Mayo now leaves for Luca Delbel Blues, picking up steam through center. Got past Grew, enters the zone. Shaw took it away. Now Grew for Toronto. Their top goal scorer in the regular season. Gift wraps it for Delbel Blues, and Puttia's one-timer sails just wide. Back to the corner. Delbel Blues back in the direction of Puttia, under his stick into center, and Butcher controls. But again, guys, just a fabulous start to this game for Cleveland. Not just the lead, the way they're playing.
5: Yeah, they've definitely got their legs right off the bat here.
3: Over to Kuhlman's, worked on by Benoit Olivier Grew. Turning back, Kuhlman's off the end wall, delivers to the corner, and that's where Puttia arrives. He'll shovel it behind the net. Here's Kuhlman's now. Kuhlman's racing straight ahead. Got rid of the puck, feeding Butcher. Butcher saucers for Puttia. Gathered off his skate blade into the zone. Dropped it off, though, and Thrun was able to pick up for Toronto as now Easton Cowan in control. This is one of the top prospects in the Toronto organization, and Jock, he's expected to have an impact on the series.
6: Yeah, and he has 6 points already in this playoffs. He's definitely a point producer.
3: Dropped off to Ryan Torberg, but the Monsters snatch it. Here's Morelli behind the net, and the four-on-four situation ends. Sposal and Vallis released. We're five-on-five, and now it's Sposal into the zone, but Sillinger offside. Picked up that puck, and so the whistle sends us to a break. 12:23 left in the first. 1-0 lead for the Cleveland Monsters. Hudson Fashing. They call him the Hornet, and he's stung early in game one.
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3: 12:23 left in the first period of Game 1 of the North Division Final. Cleveland hosting Toronto and leading them 1-0. And there's John Gruden, head coach of the Marlies. Jocko, you know him well.
9: Yeah, good player. Played against him. He was a very good skating defenseman before those were common. Good guy. Talked to him a little bit before the game here tonight.
3: And on the other side, one of the top young coaches in, honestly, the hockey business at this point, Trent Vogel-Huber, garnering a lot of attention for all the success he's been able to create here, not by himself, but in conjunction with his staff and his team over the course of seasons, first as a player, an assistant, now a head coach, as he has his club trusting him at this most important time of the season.
5: Can't match Gruden's mustache, though.
3: No. He wins that battle. Over to the corner. Here comes McCown as Thrun got hit by Bezo against the boards. Puck pops loose and the shot sails. Save made on Johnson by Sawchenko. Battled through traffic and covered up.
5: Yeah, good job by Zach there. Top of his crease. I'm not sure he completely saw that shot, but he's in the right position for the puck to hit him.
3: More post-whistle conversation going on as we take a look. You see the puck fed out to the slot.
9: Seems to be a theme with this line from post.
3: It's really when they do their best work is after the whistle. Across the 8-minute mark here in period number one. 3-3 the shots. Fashing at 4:55 on the power play. First power play goal of the postseason for Cleveland. Assist to Pennelly and Butcher. And now Sawchenko watches from the left side of the blue paint here as the puck will drop down for Jack Williams to try and win away from Haynes. This time pulled back by Toronto. Center point Mermis moves it to the right. This is Villeneuve at the line. Slides it down low for Cedric Parade. Parade back in the corner. Fed in front of top the crease. Searching with Sawchenko. And the puck broomed over to the corner.
5: Good job by Kuhlman there. Tying up Nylander in front.
3: Now Pearson picking up speed at center. Feeds over to the right side and Sposal. But the puck snatched. Here's Nylander into the Monster zone. Blew a tire. And the puck retrieved by Justin Pearson. Got across the red line. Tape to tape. Rink wide with Sposal. And he'll float one in front of the net there. Hit the goal stick of Akhtiyamov as Paray. Ooh, might have got tangled up and injured there. He's down on his knees after contact with Pearson on the end wall in the Toronto zone.
9: See, he may be winded, but, or else.
3: He makes his way over to the bench, and Perret, an important player for these Marlies. This one now clipped down by Cleveland and Ashan. Over comes Mayo. He'll arrive against Haynes in the corner, and then big hit. Turns into a careening tumble by Gauntz. He tried to hit Mermis. Pennelly will fire from range. Oh. That went wide, and a penalty's coming up as Richard got tripped, and the Marlies headed back to the kill the next time they touch as the whistle sounds.
5: Yeah, that point shot was good. Went wide. It was coming out the other side. Guillaume Richard's eyes got real big. Yeah, the wide open net to shoot at was taken down before he was able to get to that puck.
9: Basically a tackle there.
5: Oh, it saved the goal. That's a good penalty to take.
3: Slupa. Well, that's Borea Vallis. Dallas with a second penalty already. First one resulted in a power play goal. And now, look at this. We got a whole thing happening. After the whistle, in the corner, away from everything. Fans just lapping it up here. But for Cleveland, you want to protect this power play chance right now. Pinelli ends up bucketless.
6: Yeah, you don't want to. Hopefully, they both take them both. Villeneuve is a good one to take off.
3: It's nice when you get playoff matchups between bitter division rivals, isn't it, guys? This tone, not just set by the players, but the fans here, it really brings to the fore what's at stake here for both these clubs. And, man, this is as good as it gets. Playoffs between two teams who dislike each other just on site.
6: Yeah, both teams seem to be ready for this. They seem to have anticipated it, and they're ready to battle.
3: So Villeneuve ends up with the penalty, as does Pinelli, so it'll end up being just a 5-on-4 power play, it appears. But no Pinelli as he sits. Gaunce, Williams, Puta, Delbel, Blues, and out there is Luca Morelli to run this thing, the top power play unit. As they get a second chance to score here, they're 1-for-1 so far. Now Benning came over to deliver Villeneuve some gear in the box. And the faceoff taken by Gaunce opposite Shaw, the two captains, and Gaunce wins this round. Out to the center point, Morelli moves it to his left. Williams down low, Delbel Blues looking to Gaunce in the slot. Deflected back to Williams. Slap towards Delbel Blues. Back to Williams now on the left flank. Cross ice, this is Puttia. Puttia at the right point. Holds, carries down the wall, delivers to Delbel Blues in the corner. Delbel Blues out high for Morelli. Morelli fires through traffic. Akiyamov saw it hop in the air, adjusted, and it sailed to the corner.
6: Yeah. Did he get a piece of that there?
5: I thought maybe
6: when it was up in the air, and then he may have put his blocker on it.
5: That was a good job by Morelli, just sifting that puck through.
3: Back to about the hash marks before it sails out of play off Rafai's stick. The faceoff will stay inside the Toronto zone. 10:09 left in the first, minute 20 left in the Cleveland power play. Here's the Morelli shot. Oh, it hit Benning, it looks like, on the way to the net. Yeah.
5: Both power plays now, the Monsters have done a good job. Marlies have had the puck on their stick in the offensive zone for clears, but they've made sure they're hounding on them and getting second opportunities.
3: Gaunce will take the draw. Johnstone opposite him. One back by Mark Johnstone. Rafai was going to send it around the wall. Thought better of it as he had time. Turns and clears all the way down. 1:10 left on power play 2 for Cleveland as the Monsters lead game 1-0. We're halfway through the first period. Up ahead now, rambling into the zone. It's Delbel Blues where Gaunce drops off. This is Puttia down the wall. Brendan Gaunce in the corner, looking off the kick plate to feed Delbel Blues right flank. Back down into the corner for Gaunce. Gaunce to Williams. Oh, and he stuffs that one just wide of the glove hand of Akiyamov as Toronto clears again.
6: And he kind of double clutched it there.
5: Oh, boy.
3: Al Sachenko came out to try and keep it away from the restricted area, then had to recover as the puck nearly was in that spot where he couldn't touch it. And Johnstone can't make the most of that near miss. And now fed ahead to Pearson, who centers, and Sillinger can't tap past the left toe.
5: Zach got in a tough spot back there. He didn't want to touch that puck and get a penalty, but Johnstone was the first one going to get on it, so he had to hustle back to the net.
6: That's like very alert. Very alert by him, though. You know, after the bad bounce there, he had to.
3: Now the puck taken fashion, but it looks like an offside call's been made with 8:59 left in the first period there. Let's take a look at this. Now, Brad, maybe you can tell me, does it have to be all the way across the line? Like, if the puck's touching the line, can he still play?
5: I wouldn't know for sure. I think that one looked like if he would have touched it, they would have given him a penalty for that. So,
6: okay.
5: Good play by him to get back in time to.
6: Learned something new. Yeah, I thought the whole body. I thought his foot had to be in there. I don't know those goalie rules.
3: Do they even count like that? One back, under 9 minutes left in this first period by the Marlies, and they'll clear again. Sachenko with a nice recovery on two fronts. He got back into position, but then he sort of fell away from the post and saved it at the last moment on Johnstone. Now this one scooped down deep. Rafai recovers behind the Toronto net. Penalties over. Monsters 1-for-2 in that capacity as it remains a 1-0 Cleveland lead in game one. Pass to Spozel inside his own blue line. Moves it to the left. This is Will Butcher. Stretches things out. Great feed to McCown. Drops towards Bezo. He'll hammer it in front. Redirected. Akiyama off the save. Dove for the puck, and it squirted free as the Marlies escape.
5: Nice play by Bezo to get that puck to the front of the net. And Hunter McCown was there with the deflection.
3: Cleared all the way down, but icing will be called as there is no more penalty to deal with. Hey, fans, the Monsters would like to thank University Hospitals, Trzynski Sports Medicine Institute, the Vision Development Team, Ohio Center for Oral Surgery, and Bubana Chiropractic for being the official medical team of the Cleveland Monsters, as those fine folks work alongside that guy, Tom Bort, Monsters head athletic trainer. He and his assistant, Seth Campbell, two of the best in the hockey business, and they keep these guys ready day in, day out, month in, month out. Regular season, playoffs, heck, summertime too. They're always working.
10: Yeah. They're going to be busy if they just continue like this. It's a nice physical first 12 minutes.
3: Draw one back to Thrun, center point. Right point, Benning, and a good job there by McCown to get between the shooter and the net as it came to the point, but Thrun kept it in. Down low to Richard. Richard off the wall. Bezo gathers on the boards. Floats one ahead off the stick of McCown. Knocked it down. Then chases after it. Pries it from Benning. Thrun recovers for the Marlies. He'll feed Benoit Olivier Grew. Middle of the ice, it's Shaw. Logan Shaw fires off the rush. High and wide right. It goes off the glass, then out. And that'll stop time with 7:44 remaining in this first period. And Cleveland continuing to lead by a count of 1-0. We'll have more opening frame action after this. Monsters Marlies Game 1 continues next on Cleveland's 43.

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1: 1-0, Cleveland leads Toronto in Game 1 of the North Division Final. 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Draw comes back into the Cleveland zone to the left of Sochenko. We've got 7:44 remaining in this first period, with the shots even at four in either direction. Rally towels a waving. Big crowd again. And Gaunt's kicked out of the faceoff, so Ashan will step in. One back to Spolzel, goes off the glass, filtering ahead through the wickets on Gaunce, but he slaps it off Mermis's stick, and Akhtiamov has to cover. It's a small play, but a good one for Gaunce, creates an ozone draw.
2: Yeah, it's the second or third time the Monsters have active sticks on the Marley D, and just about created some offensive opportunities.
3: Monsters very alert here early in the game for that break.
1: Sort of was so long that you almost feel like it worked for Cleveland, because they got their rest and they got to ramp up with practice leading into the first game of the series, right?
2: Yeah, there was definitely a rest period after the triple overtime game and a couple of practices just to kind of get your feet back under you. And then it was, once this week started and you knew your opponent, it was time to ramp it back up again.
1: Faceoff controlled in the Toronto zone, but they gave it away at center. Now they recover. Hames, harassed by Gaunce, gets this one loose to Mermis. Mermis goes up to Villeneuve at center. It's Perret, poked off his stick by Ashan. Kuhlmans tries to shovel it Gaunce's direction. Now it's fed to Nylander down the left wing. Nylander to Hames in the corner. Hames, watched by Spolzel, circles the Monsters net and then skated his way out of possession there as the puck up the wall for Pinelli, tries to get it past Villeneuve and just does. Mermis out of Perret's reach, and icing has been called against the Marlies, so the faceoff goes all the way back to the Toronto zone. The 50-50 playoff jackpot presented by Oswald is live, and this year it's one rolling jackpot for the entire playoff round, both home and away. That means no resets and a chance to win really, really big. This round, every ticket supports Parma Community High's class of 2027. 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That's Monsters5050. For your chance at a massive playoff jackpot. Another ozone draw, one back, and then moved to the corner and returned by Morelli and deflecting to center. And now Puti's got it as we're under 7 minutes remaining in this first period. Monsters up 1-0 on a Hudson Fashing power play goal early on. Butia left wall towards the net. Sillinger ends up with possession, worked on by Bennett. Drops off in the cycle for Del Belbelouz. Circling out to the left point. He'll turn and clip it off the end wall. Careens in Sillinger's direction. Butia out. Del Belbelouz rips one, and it goes off the glass and bounces to center.
2: Del Bell was walking into that one.
1: Butcher back to Del Belbelouz. Cross to Will Butcher. Butcher to Del Belbelouz again. Working his way through center. Feeds Puglia. One-time dump in. Slapped off the corner boards. Shoveled back out of the zone by Benning. Here comes Morelli to chase it down in front of Sochenko. Leaves it for Mayo. Tyson Mayo curling north. Out at center off the stick of Pearson. Now it's inside the line for Williams. Pearson heading for the net. Down to the left corner. It's Williams. Moves behind the cage. This one off the right wall back towards the point. Dan Fashion got there to hold the zone as he will move it Pearson's way behind the Toronto net. Pearson in the corner. Back behind the goal line, it's Williams. Turns away from pressure. Centers this one under the stick of Pearson. Gathering, Richard will fire, and that one bounced off the body of Johnson. Picked up Johnstone. Clipped forward, no icing, and the Monsters have it.
4: Oh, this line is so good along the walls and in the corners. Matchup nightmare.
1: Pushed ahead by Williams, but Villeneuve then returns, trying to connect with Vett.

0: Vallis. Back behind the net, Richard. He and Vallis cancel. Following the play is Quilino, and the monster is going to go to the box. Mayo will be collared as Richard touches, and it will be tripping against Dyson Mayo in Cleveland. Toronto gets their first power play with 5:09 left in the period. It's a chance for them to tie the game as we take a look at the penalty. Stick in the skates, and despite Mayo trying to throw his hands in the air, they'll call that most of the time.
1: Yeah, you knew after the Monsters got two early power plays, it was going to be a Marley one that was going to come next.
0: We'll take a break. It's 1-0 Cleveland. They look to protect the lead on the penalty kill in game one of the North Division Finals on Cleveland's 43.
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4: That takes a long time, and it's a lot of work. And for new players coming in, like, that doesn't just happen in a day or a week or training camp. It takes a long time. And, so I'm grateful for them for buying in and building, and the payoff is playing your best hockey at this time of year.
0: All about trusting one another at this time of the year. Players trusting each other, coaches trusting their team, teams trusting their coaching staff's guidance. It's all about trust. One back on the power play for the Marlies as they look to tie game one. They're on the power play for the first time. We'll get you those numbers in just a moment. Slid around the end wall by Shaw. This is Nylander out to Villeneuve. Villeneuve walking the line to the center point. Moves it to Benoit Olivier Groove into the corner. This one locked out by Cowan. Looking for Nylander, but a good stick from Williams. Deflects back to center. Marlies in the playoffs on the power play. 21.6%, sixth in the league. Monsters, though, tied for the league lead. Perfect so far on 13 penalty kills in the postseason. Down to the corner. Here's Nylander sliding out towards the blue line. Brew, rink wide. Cowan creeping in. Back out high, Villeneuve. Villeneuve back across to Nylander in the left circle. Mishandles, recovers, delivers to Villeneuve. Villeneuve slides it left flank. This is Cowan towards the net. Saucer centering feed over Shaw's stick. But back to Cowan in the corner on the feed from Brew. Center point, Villeneuve. Villeneuve down to the doorstep. Shaw tried to heave it to the slot. Picked off and cleared. What a nice play.
1: Great read by Guillaume Richard there, stepping in front of that pass.
0: Monsters with 51 seconds left in their first penalty kill of the game in series. They're protecting a 1-0 lead. Under 4 minutes left in the period. Up ahead, Torberg gains the line, but the Marlies are offside, so we'll have a face-off at center with 3:49 left in this first period. Guys, let's take a look here at the play made by Guillaume Richard to clear the zone.
1: Even with Letary out of the lineup, this is a pretty skilled Marlies five-man unit there on the first unit. Shaw looking for Cowan, I think, in the slot there.
0: Face off, one back by the Marlies. Here's Thrun out at center. He'll ratchet it around the boards. Rolls across to Putia in the corner. Monsters penalty killers. McCown, Putia, Butcher, Svolza. Shoveled back to Thrun at the point. 25 seconds left on the Toronto power play. Vallis to Thrun. Thrun dusting it off. Mishandled, and McCown tried to pounce. Nearly had it.
5: A little more bounce there. McCown was gone.
0: This is Quillen creeping in, slides towards the net, sticked away, Sodchenko, and out of play. Faceoff stays inside the monster zone. His penalty kill so good against Syracuse, but really, guys, they've been great all season long. It's been a strength of the team as the unit led by associate coach Chris Bergeron.
1: Yeah, Berg does such a great job coaching these guys up with video on the ice and instruction, and they take a ton of pride in their job going out there, every unit, all four guys on that ice. Seeing the wealth on Dyson Mayo's leg from a 5-on-3 block in game 4 against Syracuse. Just guys laying their bodies on the line to get the job done.
0: Badges of honor, painful as they may be. Slid back atop the slot for Grew, who turns. Only seconds remain on the Toronto man up. Out to Thrun, moves it to the right. This is Benning towards the net, blocked by Richard. Ian Shaw to the corner as we're back to 5-on-5. Cleveland 1-for-1 on the PK. They still lead it 1-0. Chipped out as Mayo had it bounce off his stick. Now Gaunce ahead, finds Kuhlmans. Down the right wing, he'll shoot right on. Save Akhtiyamov, off big rebound. But the Marlies able to mop this out to center on the stick of Grew. Into the O zone. Off to the corner where Delbel Blues able to staple his man. Now the puck loose for Luca Morelli. He'll ladle one skyward. And here's Rafai to chase and control behind his own net. In hot pursuit, Sillinger. Then he delivers a hit on the player that tried to receive that pass against the boards. And now this will be taken by Rafai in that right corner. That was Ben Danford making his professional debut. From the top of the right circle, drifts away, snatched here by Putia. Off the stick of Sillinger, punches it down low, and icing will be called. It was very close, but don't call it icing, and it comes all the way back to the Cleveland zone.
5: Danford didn't even turn. You got to turn to at least make an attempt.
0: Hey, Monster fans, the fun doesn't stop when the team hits the road. 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Join us at the Jolly Scholar, well, not us, but the Monsters, or at Game On in North Olmsted for Game 3. That's Wednesday the 20th at 7. While we are in Toronto, the Monsters will be there with raffles, giveaways, and more all game long as they cheer on the Monsters from the land at official watch parties presented by True North. Under 2 minutes left in this first period. Back live with the puck popping in behind Will Butcher, or the net rather, and on the stick of Will Butcher, who breaks out to Mayo. Mayo now out to the red line. Able to send it around the inboard from the hard wrap. Akhtiyamov watches from his knees on that right post as this one carried behind the net, lugged by Pearson. Up the flank, he'll feed Mayo in the point. Launch shot, Akhtiyamov battling with Fashing. Created space, made the glove save.
1: Fashing was out there looking for a deflection on that one. Mayo floated in from the point, but Akhtiyamov able to glove it down.
5: Big job by Justin Pearson in the corner there. He's battling with two, three guys, and he comes out of the corner with the puck.
0: Archer Akhtiyamov has grabbed this starting role away from Dennis Hildeby. Hildeby, of course, capable. Big chunk of the season up in the NHL with the Maple Leafs. Got to have options. One back, Pearson moves it, and Richard's shot snapped just wide through a congested slot. Here's Mayo, right point. Round the end wall, this one will bounce. Here's Williams below the goal line, taken away by Thrun. Now Williams forces against the wall as he'll kick it and then reverse it towards Fashing, absorbs a hit. Slapped by Pearson out to Mayo. One-timer right on. Save Akhtiyamov. And then arriving late there was Pearson as the arms up from the official. Someone's going to the box.
1: Yeah, I think there was a Marley penalty before that, right, Josh?
5: Yeah, Benning on Fashing for sure. I don't know. Hopefully Pierce doesn't get one coming in there. Late looking for a rebound. Benning had already taken Fashing down. That was the arm up, so
1: this line is causing havoc in this first period already.
5: They are so good in around the corners and the boards. Like I mentioned earlier, it's fun to watch them.
0: Power play 3 for Cleveland. They're 1-for-2. Benning sits. And so with 108 left in the first period, guys, huge opportunity here, Brad. Get a cheap one late in the frame, huh?
1: Yeah, it'd be great to go into the locker room with another power play goal.
0: Off will be taken by Gaunce. He looks across the way at Shaw. Sweeps at it 50-50 and then ends up on the end wall for Toronto. They'll chip it up and out of the zone, but only to center, and that's where Morelli handles. Feeds past Shaw and connects with Mikhail Putia. Putia, with under a minute remaining in the period, drags back into that left circle, then flings one over to Delbel Blues. Delbel Blues hands to Putia. Putia cross for Williams. Williams inside the line, moves it for Morelli. Slapped and influenced over there to the left flank and Gaunce. Down low, it's Delbel Blues. Right point, it's Williams. Williams to Delbel Blues on the wall. Creeps into the circle, looking for a lane. Feeds the net front. Gauntz tries to stuff. Came back his way off the pad. And then he delivers it to Del Bell Blues, who still has options. Morelli, center point. Moves it to Putia. Dragging. 23 seconds left in the first. Putia to Del Bell Blues. Del Bell Blues trying to soften up this Toronto penalty kill. Against the boards. Leaves it in the corner for Gauntz. 15 seconds left in the first. Round to Williams. This one off his stick to Morelli. Keeps it inside the zone. 8 seconds left. Down to that right corner. It's Del Bell Blues. Gets the pass to the slot. Pilcha fires and it goes high as Williams lingers at the crease. Shaw comes over to take care of him. 2 seconds left on the clock. And boy, that was some kind of pass to the slot to create the shot attempt.
1: Boston's got the look they were looking for there.
5: Not sure why Toronto is so aggressive there with that few seconds. Like they weren't going to score from the corner.
0: There's Gauntz with that overhead look at the couple of good hacks on the post. And then after absorbing the hit, Del Bell Blues off the wall finds Putin in an ideal position.
1: Yeah, Williams doing a good job screening. Knocked him off there. Just missed the net.
0: 2 seconds left. Remember, the puck must fully cross the line before the buzzer goes for any goal to count. So 2 seconds, not much time, even with an ozone faceoff. Gauntz trying to snap it back clean. Got it to Del Bell Blues. Fire save, Akhtiamov, and he dives on it to end the period, covering it up. It's 1-0 through 20 minutes, and we've still got work left to do here to separate these two teams as the linesman will be busy all night long.
1: Yeah, I don't know what Shaw's issue is. It doesn't seem like...
5: Yeah, they're going after Del Bell with Marielli. They're trying to intimidate him.
0: Looking for the skill guys.
5: Yeah.
0: Del Bell Blues not shying away here. That's Mermis who's got a hold of him.
1: The refs are gonna, this is gonna continue. The refs are gonna start taking one and putting teams down shorthanded to try and stop this.
0: Well, the first period is over and the Monsters have a 1-0 lead thanks to Hudson Fashing. As here's another overhead look at Morelli with just the tiniest little extra poke there on Akhtiamov, and that of course drew a outsized reaction from the Marlies, such as common this time of year. And there's Shaw grabbing a hold of Morelli. And to the left of your screen there, it was Del Bell Blues dealing with Mermis. But guys, pretty good first period. Any way you want to slice it, shots 12-5 in favor of Cleveland. Of course, they had some power plays, but importantly, a lead through 20 minutes.
1: Yeah, great first period. Just the way you want to start a playoff series is, take the first punch and then put it right in their face.
0: Literally, figuratively, too. Jock, what'd you think of period one and the way Cleveland, they didn't look like a team who had 12 days off?
5: No, they came out ready, and they're ready for the physicality. They looked like they had their legs, and they looked alert. Like, they made a lot of really good plays. I mean, I thought it was a pretty even period, but other than that, Monsters looked good.
0: Yeah, only 5 shots on goal for Zach Sochenko to face there, but he looked pretty steady, too.
1: Yeah, solid. A couple good saves in traffic, and that's, the Marley offense is kind of a, they're not a volume shooting team. They're going to take advantage of their opportunities.
0: All right, let's go downstairs. We've got Hudson Fashing with us now as he appears courtesy of Labatt Blue. Fash, another goal for you. Take us through another play around the net there.
6: Really good movement all around by the power play unit there. Moving the puck nice, rebound, just banging away at it. So, yeah, just a greasy one there, just trying to get pucks to the net and whack away at it. So, great movement by the power play, though.
1: Fash, 12 days off, felt like the emotions were high right off the bat. How about the legs? Feel good?
6: Oh, yeah, feel good. 11 days of rest, just ready to go. It's more about the mind, making sure the mind's ready. And, I think we're ready to go. We had a good first period. I like where we're at. We're attacking them. We're keeping them on our heels. So we should keep rolling with this mindset.
5: Yeah, Fash, how did you guys stay prepared over that long break?
6: Yeah. I think it's... get away from the rink for a couple of days, make sure you're resetting. And then, we kind of came to the rink on Monday and it was a new mindset of like, all right, back to business. And, I think that was a great mindset. I think it was good management over the 11 days to make sure both minds and bodies were ready to go.
0: Fash, thanks for doing this. Good luck.
6: Yep, thanks, guys.
0: That is Hudson Fashing. He appeared courtesy of our friends at Labatt Blue. We'll take a break. It's 1-0 Cleveland after 20 minutes in Game 1 of the North Division Finals. It's a Rock Sports presentation of Monsters Playoff Hockey.
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1: 20 minutes down in Game 1 of the North Division Finals, with Cleveland leading the Toronto Marlies by a score of 1-0. 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Text Zach, that's Z-A-C-H, to 26791. Again, text Zach to 26791 for your chance to win from the Columbus Blue Jackets. 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Clarky, thanks for doing this. And what'd you think of that first period? It didn't look like the club who had 12 days off, huh?
2: No, it didn't. I think that was my biggest worry. I think it's something we talked about a lot is making sure we didn't have any rust. And, you know, I didn't see it at all. I thought we played great.
3: Clarky, this is one of the best batch of rookies we've had since Columbus has been here. Well, how did you like their progress this year?
2: It's been good. You know, the guys were good enough to play right away and be in games. And, you know, they got a full season. Morelli got a bit of a half a season because of his injury. But these guys have been great. They've been a huge part of our team. Power play, penalty kill, you know, eating up a lot of the time that we have is dedicated to our first and second year guys. So they've been very good.
1: Yeah, the rookies have been outstanding, but some veterans really important to this team's success, particularly this time of year, to identify a couple of those guys like Will Butcher, Hudson Fashion, who had the goal tonight. How important have these, veterans been?
2: They've been great. You know, you throw in, obviously, Gonser, our captain, and guys like that. They've been around before. They know what to say in the locker room. They know what to say on the bench. They can calm things down when it gets a little hectic out there. So we rely, and I know the coaches rely on those guys heavily, especially in the playoffs.
3: Clarky, with the 11 days off, when you were playing, did you ever have that big a break between playoff series?
2: No.
4: Simple answer, you know, on that one.
2: You know, it was to the point where we're on the road, from the road. You know, we never even got to go home sometimes. So this was, you know, it's a little different. It's the way it goes, and, you know, all the teams go through it. So it's just something where we plan for it, and the coaches know what to do, and they just kind of keep the guys fresh throughout.
1: We're speaking here with Chris Clark, Monsters general manager. Clark, I wanted to ask you about Trent Vogelhuber, his impact on the Blue Jackets organization through the Monsters organization. Of course, a player, an assistant for years. Now the head coach, having so much success. What has he meant to this organization beyond just the Monsters?
2: Yeah, it's something where he's worked his way up. He worked his way up as a player, a draft pick, a player, to assistant coach, to associate coach, to head coach now. And, you know, he's done everything. We talk almost every day. We talk about the players, and he's been great. We go back and forth. It's, you know, a lot of times during the season, it's not all about winning, being in the American League, and he gets that, and he's going to play our players that you know need to play sometimes. And then we talk about the times, like the time of the year right now, where, you know, I leave it up to him. This is your lineup. You go with, you know, who's going to win. So I think he does an incredible job that way.
1: Well, last one for you, Clarky. Second period's coming up. What are some keys to keep this going for Cleveland, this momentum?
2: You know, I think the momentum, stay out of the box, obviously. You know, they want to do all the pushing and shoving after the whistle. Stay away from that. You know, frustrate them. Get pucks to the net. And you know, that's how we're going to beat any team in the playoffs.
1: It's Monsters general manager Chris Clark. Clarky, truly appreciate it. Thank you for doing this.
2: Yep, anytime.
1: All right, that's Chris Clark. We'll take a break, come back, recap period number one. Game one of the North Division Finals sees Cleveland lead 1-0 through 20 minutes.
0: The biggest party of the year is here. 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
1: A little bit of chicken fried.
0: 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Love and Fear. Live.
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6: 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And we are back in our Rock Sports booth here on Cleveland's 43. Tony Brown, Brad Thiessen, Jock Callender here with you. We talked about that first period, guys, the intensity, how important that was to come out of the gate with your hair on fire, and Cleveland certainly did that. That alone is impressive to me.
7: Yeah, for sure. It was, you're never really quite sure what you're going to get after a huge layoff like that, but Monsters jumped into the deep end right off the hop.
6: Nicely done. And Jock, I mean, it speaks to, we talked about trust with Trent this morning. It speaks to how everybody in that dressing room believes in everybody else.
8: Yeah, they've all bought in, and they're doing a great job sticking together, doing what they need to do to win.
6: Let's take a look now at the highlights from the first period of game number one. And Cleveland scored the series' first goal as, first of all, Mikhail Putya put one right off the forehead on Akhtiamov. And then take us through this play, Brad, as it ends up with Fashion at the top of the crease.
7: Yeah, you saw a great pass through the seam there by Sillinger to find Butcher up top. And it's Pinelli who gathers that puck after it hit him. Akhtiamov makes a great first save off Fashion, but Fashion sticks with it. And he's the guy who is able to put it back underneath Akhtiamov.
6: So that was at 4:56, the first from Pinelli and Butcher. And then Sawchenko, oh no, got himself out on an island there.
7: You see him take that second look like, I don't know what to do here, but made the right play.
6: I look forward to hearing about the film session on that one. That's funny. And then Akhtiamov, of course, battling as well. Century Federal Credit Union stats here. Big shot advantage, Chuck, and the special teams getting going.
8: Yeah, it's key to have a good special teams. You get confidence as the series goes on. If you start out hot, it might lead to a good series.
6: And take a look at those scoring chances, too. Lopsided in Cleveland's favor. That was their first power play goal of the playoffs. Brad, as we take a look now at our KeyBank keys to the game here, how do you think they've stacked up to what you wanted to see?
7: Yeah, no rust shown there, that's for sure, in that first period. So great to see that. And Zach Sawchenko did his job in that period, stuffing all five.
6: Now let's take a break. We're through one with two periods remaining, at least, in this first game of the North Division Final. 1-0 Cleveland with more straight ahead from Rocket Arena. It's a Rock Sports presentation of Monsters Playoff Hockey.